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1: Back in the days when I was a teenager, before I had status and before I had a pager, you can find the abstract listening to hip hop. My pops used to say it reminded him of bebop. I said, well, daddy, don't you know that things go in cycles? Way the Bobby Brown is just amping like Michael. It's all expected. Things are for the looking.

Australian creatures are very scary, but did you hear about the climbing perch? 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Like, what? 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
1: Thank you, Boris. Looks like we're going to have a cool, crisp 42 degrees for first pitch.
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0: 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I'm DJ Harp.
1: Hey.
0: This is Bros with Radios, and I'm joined with my co-host.
1: Hey. I'm DJ Reese.
0: Hey. Hey. I don't know how to do this. I'm running the board tonight, and
1: This is so fun. I feel like
0: a deer in headlights. Like, everyone can tell I'm on the board. That's so embarrassing.
1: I feel like bring your kid to work day right now.
0: Last time we did an air check, Sage was like, I couldn't tell which one of you guys was on the board, and that's really awesome. And I felt really good about that you couldn't tell that I was just, like, sitting in the weird chair on the side.
1: Well, now I'm in the weird chair
0: now
1: on the side.
0: Now you're in the weird chair on the side.
1: And I really like it. I really like it over here.
0: I know. I wish the lights were working, but it's okay.
1: I wish they were, too.
0: It would have been so blue and so fun.
1: Rest in peace, disco lights. Hopefully they'll be back soon.
0: We were, like, the number one supporter of disco lights. Every time
1: we
0: I
1: were.
0: Came in here, I had to turn them on. No one else liked them.
1: It made our dance party so much more fun.
0: It really did.
1: Well, last week we did not have a show, so to recap what we would have talked about, we went to my first house show of the semester.
0: Yeah.
1: It was so much fun. I loved it.
0: It was, like, one of the better shows that I've seen since being here, I think.
1: Well, it was
0: really
1: fun
0: I've had, at least. Except, Dust Bowl.
1: Dude.
0: 2026 Dust Bowl. A twister was coming.
1: I have never lost my voice before, and I literally had to leave because I fully lost my voice. I was only there for, like, an hour.
0: Yeah.
1: I lost my voice, and I got really scared that I wasn't able to, like, speak to people, and then I had to just, like, Uber home. And my Uber driver was so funny. She was, like, the greatest Uber driver I've ever had in my life. I forgot her name, but she was so funny.
0: I got taken home in an Uber like a week or two ago, and the guy's name was Woke, and he said he used to live at Westfall, and he didn't understand how he lived in a shoebox with six men. And I was like, I don't know anyone who's ever lived in Westfall with six men.
1: Yeah, that sounds like a lot of roommates.
0: So I don't know what was happening to Woke in Westfall, but
1: that's like mountain campus dorm situation. That's crazy.
0: The dust was so bad that I was wearing jelly sandals with socks. Which sounds weird, but I got home and my white tube socks had dust imprinted of my jelly sandals on them.
1: I wore all black and my clothes were light brown when I got home. It was ridiculous, but it was worth it. We saw Kevin, we saw
0: No K,
1: and we saw another band, and we're unsure if we can say the name, but they were awesome. Blank Death. They were awesome. Everybody was awesome. Kevin, their band members, all dudes, and they all wore bikinis to the show and played in bikinis, and I loved it.
0: Well, the first band started off with Mannequin Party.
1: Yes.
0: And I was going crazy of excitement.
1: I was, like, talking to somebody, and you just, like, screamed in my face, "Oh, my God! Oh, my God!" And then
0: I'm sorry.
1: No, it was worth it. You gotta let me know if stuff like that happens. It was so awesome.
0: Well, whenever things like that happen when you're not there, like, I think of you.
1: Aww.
0: We were in I was in Dutch Bros the other day, like, fully working a shift, and... Oh, it was Daughter came on, and I was like, oh, my God, if only Lily was here.
1: Guys, PSA, we're going to play as much Pearl Jam as we are allowed to on this show today.
0: Yep.
1: I'm in a really Pearl Jam mood. I was going to say it's getting colder outside, but it's literally not at all.
0: But in my brain it is. There was like a 30-second gap where a gust of wind came through during the football game the other day, and I was like, it's fall. It's happening.
1: I'm very close to buying pumpkin stuff. I just baked apple cinnamon muffins, and that's like me dipping my toe into
0: the fall. And they were so good. I forgot to tell you. It was so good. I ate it last night when I got home.
1: That's so
0: yummy.
1: It makes me so happy.
0: I've been dressing like it's fall.
1: Me too.
0: I'm in a crew neck with a lighthouse on it right now.
1: It's so cool, guys.
0: But it is not fall temperatures, and it was, in fact, 90 degrees when I left the house. And I was going to walk here because I have a class before this, and then I started to walk here, and I was like, oh, goodness gracious, I'm sweating.
1: Unbelievably hot.
0: So I drove to save the outfit.
1: Yeah. I also drove. Hashtag lazy.
0: Yeah. But we have to walk home alone in the dark, and that's a little treacherous sometimes.
1: And we both had like the longest day ever, so we're very excited to be here and be able to chill. I pre-gamed this by laying on the floor for 40 minutes, and that was really nice.
0: I met with our local senator and one of our local representatives in my last class.
1: That's awesome.
0: I'm feeling very politically active, which I'm always feeling.
1: Yeah,
0: I'm also not going to, like, I was like, I could play crazy punk right now. because that's how I'm feeling.
1: Yeah.
0: But I've been in a Midwest emo mood the last 2 days.
1: Maybe.
0: Because of fall.
1: I think if we play enough fall music on this show, the weather will get colder immediately.
0: I agree. We'll summon it. I think that that's what people think when they're ordering like a fall coffee. Like it's coming. Yeah. Like you can manifest it. And
1: yeah.
0: I agree.
1: That's what I do with Christmas.
0: Oh.
1: November 1st. I'm buying 10,000 Christmas candles. I'm decorating the entire house and I'm playing Last Christmas probably 100 times in one day.
0: I just have been in Halloween for the last month. There's nothing to do.
1: I know.
0: The 4th of July and then it's just Halloween for months.
1: I need to get my costumes because I know what I'm going to be.
0: Oh, we need to talk about that after this.
1: Okay.
0: Because
1: yeah. We're getting cut off.
0: We're
1: going
0: to have to talk about it secretly.
1: Okay.
0: Yeah.
1: We can talk about it publicly.
0: We can also talk about it publicly.
1: Halloween
0: I'm just embarrassed.
1: Costume.
0: I have no ideas except being the little girls in the tutus from Ellen.
1: Yes, Sophia,
0: yeah,
1: Grace, and Rosie.
0: Sophia, Grace, and Rosie, of course.
1: Okay,
0: I'm Rosie,
1: well,
0: Avi.
1: Maybe you'll have more ideas when we get back on air.
0: Yeah, and I think we're probably going to have a guest.
1: Yes.
0: On our next break.
1: Special guest.
0: So
1: stay tuned.
0: Yeah, keep on listening to 90.5 KCCU Fort Collins. This is Bros with Radios. Coming up next is some mannequin party.

0: Welcome back to Bros with Radios on 90.5 KCSU Fort Collins. This is DJ Reese and my co-host DJ Harp. And you just listened to Your Graduation by Modern Baseball, Little Lover So Polite by Silver Sun Pickups, Undone Sweater Song by Weezer, and Nothing Like by Mannequin Party. So, I am doing this break solo right now because Harper just went to pick up her friend who's going to be a special guest on our show, and I'm so excited. But yeah, just to talk about those last couple, oh my god, this is crazy, I haven't done a show by myself in like forever. Just to talk about those last couple songs. So, me and Harper both love that Modern Baseball song. I think it's probably their best song ever. It's just so good. And then Silver Sun Pickups. So it's actually really funny that we played Silver Sun Pickups and Weezer back to back. I was gonna go see them in Denver on Wednesday because I thought they were playing a solo show. So I was like, oh, it'll be like $60. I'll go to Denver. It'll be super fun. Turns out they're opening for Weezer. So the tickets are like a lot of money. So unfortunately, I don't think I will be there. But yeah, pretty cool that they're opening for Weezer. Pretty cool that we accidentally played those back to back. But yeah, we pretty much decided that we're gonna play fall vibes music to try to lure in the cold weather. So Sweater Song was like a classic, like fall of like freshman year of high school song for both of us. I remember that was one of the first songs I tried to learn on guitar when I got my guitar, and that was like eighth grade, I think. So incredible song. And then Nothing Like is, in my opinion, underrated Mannequin Party song. It's so good. I love it so much. But yeah, I think we're gonna play some Pearl Jam, we're gonna play some Radiohead, we're gonna play some Smiths, and some Elliott Smith, who I love. That's like peak fall music in my opinion. But yeah, this is gonna be a really fun show. I guess I have to tell a solo story. I heard Jamiroquai in a frat house the other day, and that was one of the most magical things I've ever experienced in my life. And it was Cosmic Girl, and if you guys know me, you know that's like my favorite song ever. So yeah, pretty crazy to hear it in that setting, but it made me so happy I can't even like begin to tell you. And then my Halloween costumes that I'm planning on are Buttercup and Wesley from The Princess Bride, and also I might do, I want to do like a roommate costume, so we might do Family Guy, which I think would be really fun. But I always end up in a costume with my roommate where she ends up painting herself one of the colors of the rainbow, so we will see what happens this year, but I think it's going to be really fun. And speaking of my roommate, she is playing her very first show this weekend on Friday, and I'm super excited. If you live in the Fort Collins area and you're interested in going, they're playing at the Sound Bar with a couple other female-fronted local bands. But yeah, her band is called Lady Bird, and I'm just so excited to see her perform. Me and Harper are going to be there cheering her on. It's going to be so much fun. So yeah, I'm super proud of her, and it's just so cool that like my roommate's in a band. That's like the coolest thing ever. So I'm really excited to see her. What else, guys? Pretty much Jen is awesome. Also my little brother is visiting next week, and that is like basically the most exciting thing that's ever happened to me. I'm so excited for him to be here. He's never visited me by himself, so I think it's going to be really fun. And it just so happens that Harper's roommate's entire family is coming to visit, and I think somebody else's brother is going to be here, so we're going to have like a huge extended family football game tailgate, and I think it's going to be super awesome. So if Kellen is listening, you know, be excited for that, because I'm excited. So yeah, I think it's going to be really fun. And we also had a really fun tailgate last weekend. It was a million degrees, but we made the most of it. And what else? Me and Harper had a super fun craft night last night. I'm working on decorating my kitchen because it's like really sad and boring right now. So I made a bunch of paper chains and I need to buy a stapler because they're kind of falling apart, but they're doing okay right now. And my whole kitchen is rainbow now and it's beautiful. And I've also been obsessing over pickles lately. So I've been putting all of my like pickle container stickers on our fridge. And my goal is to have the entire fridge covered in pickle jar stickers by the end of the year. And I think that's attainable. I believe in myself to eat as many pickles as possible. So yeah, I'm gonna stop talking about pickles now. I hope you guys have enjoyed this DJ Reese solo break. I miss Harper, but she will be back for the next break. And from now until then, we are gonna play Better Man by Pearl Jam. And then some other super special, super fall vibes songs. So thank you so much for listening to 90.5 KCSU Fort Collins. This is DJ Reese on Bros with Radios, and thank you for listening.
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1: I'm DJ Harp.
0: You just listened to Repine by Pianos Become the Teeth, Is It Really So Strange by The Smiths, Jigsaw Falling Into Place by Radiohead, and Better Man by Pearl Jam. And we're going to talk about movies real quick, I think.
1: Yeah, well, first off, we use the Twin Peaks bed every single time, and I'm making Matt watch Twin Peaks because I'm addicted to it, and it's fall, and that's like the most fall show I think you can get, fall, winter.
0: The only Twin Peaks I've ever seen is when I came to visit you and you had just started it, so I watched the first episode with you.
1: Oh my gosh, I forgot we did do that. Yeah. That was great.
0: So maybe I need to keep watching.
1: Yeah. Okay, but movies. The other night I had a solo movie night, and my two movies were 10 Things I Hate About You and then Superbad.
0: Because Julia Stiles is on Dancing with the Stars.
1: And that's the only reason I watched 10 Things I Hate About You. She is, however, my runner-up. I don't want
0: Who's
1: her to win.
0: Winner?
1: I want Connor Wood. I want Mr. Fibula to win. I'm addicted to him.
0: I've never watched this show before, but I might start because of her. Because
1: you can come over. We'll watch it every night after radio. Oh, I'm going to make everyone wait to watch Dancing with the Stars with me every week.
0: Okay, I'm down. I love her dancing on the table to Hypnotize. That's like the reason why, oh my God, one time freshman year I played that on here and it wasn't clean and I like pooped my pants. I was so scared. I was so scared.
1: Someone said she was going to do her tribute dance to Heath Ledger and Aww. Dude can't take my eyes off of you. And I think everyone would throw up.
0: I would cry so hard I'd throw up.
1: I couldn't handle that.
0: That would be so sweet.
1: But Superbad is way too good, and I always forget about it. That's what I watched after 10 Things I Hate About You.
0: Yeah.
1: Back-to-back bangers. It's crazy.
0: I have an insane movie to talk about. Raise your hand if you've seen Mac and Devin Go to High School. I don't even think this is like, okay.
1: Is that your zombie movie?
0: No, I'm not going to talk about the content of this movie because it's not appropriate. But, yeah, great movie. That's all I'm going to say. Mac and Devin Go to High School, 4 stars. My zombie movie was called The Night Eats the World. And this is because I feel like I've seen every zombie movie ever. So I had to find one that I haven't seen. And it turns out the reason I hadn't seen it was because it was not good.
1: The worst movie ever, it sounds.
0: It was fine. It was about this guy who like is in the zombie apocalypse and he lives in his apartment the whole time. And it's just like him in his apartment, like tweaking. But like not in like a cool indie film way. It was just like not good.
1: I had a nightmare about Pizza the Hut from Spaceballs the other night.
0: Oh my God. I watched that movie for the first time on my brother's tube TV that he thrifted.
1: I'm so horrified of it, especially Pizza the Hut. And yeah. He was in my nightmare. He was just on the sidewalk.
0: Scary nightmare.
1: He was just scooching towards me on the sidewalk.
0: Oh my God, no.
1: It was terrible. I'm getting the heebie-jeebies thinking about it. It was terrible.
0: Well, I also watched Oppenheimer, and I finished it. I fell asleep, and then I finished it awake.
1: Did you go back and finish it?
0: I did.
1: Okay.
0: It was really, really good. I was really impressed that it was interesting for the whole 3 hours. I really liked it.
1: I haven't seen it, so I can't judge. I need to see.
0: I have one more.
1: Okay.
0: I watched The Furious, which...
1: As in The Fast and...
0: No.

0: Sorry, I need to get my facts straight real quick. You talk about something.
1: I'm rewatching Gilmore Girls because you have to rewatch it right now. It's the time of the year, I believe.
0: Story time. I started it and got so angry and homicidal at Rory's behavior.
1: She's the worst.
0: That I turned it off and I have never tried to watch it again.
1: She's the main character and she's the worst character.
0: I know. Well, I've seen The Office, so that's kind of the same thing.
1: I hate The Office.
0: Why? Well, exactly, because Michael Scott sucks. Yeah. And that's how I feel about this, because why would I want to watch a show when the main character is like so insufferable?
1: It has good energy.
0: Riddle
1: me
0: that.
1: And cute jeans. And a positive mother-daughter relationship that is sometimes nice to watch.
0: Well, okay, so The Furious was really good. It's basically this movie about like this mute ninja dude and his daughter gets kidnapped and he like fights the entire world and he has crazy fighting skills and it was awesome.
1: That sounds awesome.
0: And it was like that one scene from The Matrix, but like the whole movie was like that. It was so cool. I gave it 4.5 stars. Amazing. That's all I have for movies.
1: I was gonna say.
0: And then me and Logan started Superstore.
1: Oh, yeah.
0: And it's really awesome so far. I love it.
1: I'm too scared to watch it because after working at a grocery store for so many years in my life, I think I'll relate to it too much, or
0: it did remind
1: I won't
0: me,
1: relate to it.
0: It did remind me of my Ace Hardware coworker drama.
1: Oh my gosh. I was telling my new coworkers about the Kroger drama, and no one believes me about like anything that happened.
0: It's crazy.
1: It's this because weird energy when you're
0: you
1: a
0: have
1: 16-year-old
0: ages,
1: girl
0: exactly.
1: with a 65-year-old male coworker at the deli counter.
0: I was literally going to say that you have age group 15 or 14 to like 90. Like,
1: yeah.
0: I had an ace coworker who was, like, 100 years old, and he was, like, a war veteran, and, oh my god, this is my favorite story. He's a war veteran, and he was, and he was also, like, 4'11", and we would sell these, like, penguin things during Christmas that would, like, talk back at you, and my coworker would, like, take all of them out of the boxes and set them up and like speak to them and they would talk back at him and he'd have like an army of penguins just like on the clock.
1: I like that. Was the penguin like 4'11 sized?
0: It was like this big. And he was like this big.
1: Okay. Even smaller.
0: Yeah. So, yeah. You know, sometimes I miss it, but usually not at all.
1: I just think the only common ground we ever had is that we were all wearing hairnets. And that's like a very degrading state to be in, and that's why they were some of my closest friends.
0: Yeah, that's rough. I've never had to do that before.
1: You've never had to tuck your pink hair into a hairnet at the ripe age of 19?
0: I was jobless when I had pink hair. I had no job.
1: Of course you were. I'm just kidding.
0: My job was marching band.
1: Your job was marching band and being cool and awesome and like loving Hayley Williams, probably.
0: Yeah, definitely. Well, we're
1: going to
0: get in so much trouble for talking so much.
1: Okay.
0: Coming up next.
1: Listen to Elliott Smith.
0: Son of Sam by Elliott Smith. I have probably played this too much on this show, but it's just too good. And then we're going to play some other super awesome fall songs. So stay tuned.

0: You just listened to Buttons by Steve Lacy, Good Fortune by Citizen, Norwegian Wood by The Beatles, and Son of Sam by Elliott Smith on 90.5 KCSU Fort Collins. This is Bros with Radios. I'm DJ Harp.
1: I'm DJ Reese.
0: We have Mr. Matt in the station too, but he's not talking. Whoop. So just know that we have a little friend in here as well, which is quite fun. We don't know what to talk about.
1: I want to talk kind about of Fraggle Rock.
0: Talk about it.
1: I just got inspired. So I was talking to somebody the other day and they were like, oh my God, I love the Muppets so much. And I was like,
0: I have love the Muppets.
1: Have you seen Fraggle Rock? And they were like, what is that? And you don't know either. And you
0: I don't
1: love
0: know
1: the Muppets.
0: Either. And I like the Muppets.
1: I'm Jim Googling. Henson's side quest. That's what I'm going to call it.
0: You're so like awesome.
1: Well, this was my mom is awesome. My mom
0: Wait,
1: gets
0: yes,
1: credit
0: I
1: for
0: do.
1: This.
0: No, I've seen yes. these. I've seen these freaks.
1: So they're Jim yeah. Henson puppets, and my mom had like a full DVD set when I was little because it used to be her favorite show, and then she showed me, and it's my favorite show, and it's literally the greatest show ever. There's like, the intro song is so cute, and there's these little construction worker guys, and they're so cute, and they dance around together.
0: The overview says the fertile imagination of Jim Henson spawned Whoa. This colorful puppet program.
1: Why would they write that? I don't like that.
0: Who's your favorite Muppet, and also who do you resemble slash associate with the most, because they're two different characters?
1: My favorite Muppet is Beaker.
0: Okay.
1: I resonate the most, I don't know. Every time I see a video of Big Bird, I start crying profusely, and I have no explanation for it. I like Animal.
0: Animal is my favorite. Yeah. I like that he just grunts and yells, and he's always chained up to something, and I think that that's fun. I do relate most to Fozzie Bear, however.
1: I don't know. I like Beaker.
0: I have a love-hate relationship with Miss Piggy. I love that in the Muppets movie that she's this baddie CEO of this company and she wears her little pantsuit.
1: Yeah.
0: But.
1: So, never mind. Never mind. I'll tell you what's
0: It is almost time to start watching the Muppets Christmas movie profusely.
1: Wait.
0: It's the day after Halloween. And that's the only Christmas movie I will be watching frequently. But it's the Muppets Christmas movie.
1: Elf. Elf is my favorite.
0: No.
1: I have Elf Crocs.
0: I don't even care that much.
1: I don't care about the best movie ever.
0: Kate says the same thing and she watches it every day ever, even when it's not Christmas. National Lampoon's is so much better.
1: Bad.
0: Bruh.
1: Bad movie.
0: What about A Christmas Story?
1: Also a bad movie.
0: Bruh.
1: Home Alone?
0: Love.
1: Yeah. Okay.
0: I even enjoy the sequels loosely, except their guest stars.
1: Kellen loves the sequels. Wait, before we move on from the Muppets, have you heard there was like a Muppets tribute album and Hayley Williams did Rainbow Connection?
0: Yeah.
1: Yeah.
0: Yeah.
1: I just had to say that. And really,
0: I think I just like a puppet. I think that maybe that's a dream of mine, is to be turned into one. I really mess with Sesame Street.
1: I could see that being one of your future crafts if you started
0: getting
1: making
0: into puppetry.
1: And you would make a puppet of everybody. Like, there would be a me puppet and a Matt puppet.
0: There would be a puppet for everyone.
1: Yeah.
0: But that
1: I would be down.
0: That feels like then that leads into the hobby of ventriloquism. And that is a hobby that I am not intrigued into getting into.
1: Who was that girl on America's Got Talent? You know who I'm talking about.
0: The blonde
1: one. Darcy Lynn.
0: Oh, yeah.
1: She was really good at it.
0: There's a girl on TikTok who is missing a tooth and has pink hair, and she has a puppet.
1: Wait, does she have the gold scepter?
0: Yeah.
1: Yes.
0: I really like her puppet.
1: That's who I was just thinking of.
0: That's
1: She's so cute.
0: I think I would make a fun puppet.
1: Yeah, that's exactly who I was thinking about. Like, you would be like her.
0: I want.
1: And I don't think she does ventriloquism. She just, like, dances with them.
0: I want my puppet to have as much jewelry as I wear, so that when my puppet has, like, animal tendencies, you can, like, hear all the bangles, like, clanking around.
1: That's how I felt today when I was typing and I was at my desk and I was just like,
0: yeah,
1: the whole time. Yeah,
0: this is how I sound when I walk. I had this friend in high school and her nickname was Hoops, because you could just hear all of her hoops clanking together.
1: That's
0: when
1: so
0: she walked
1: awesome.
0: And I think that that's my dream.
1: That is so awesome.
0: Now she wears high heels every day, and I think that that's really even more cool.
1: I didn't talk about Tim Curry 2 weeks ago when I was talking about people who passed away
0: because he hadn't died yet.
1: Rest in peace, Tim Curry. I will never forget the first day I watched Rocky Horror Picture Show.
0: No one ever will. That was a life-changing day for me.
1: I did see the Glee version first, so I don't know what that says about me, but that is what I saw first, and I did have to see Mr. Shu in the little gold shorts, and I was traumatized.
0: Have you ever seen Rocky Horror live?
1: No. I would love to do that with you.
0: Awesome.
1: Like,
0: we should.
1: That would be a dream.
0: We had to wait. I wasn't old enough to see it with Brayden and Maddie and everyone when they all tried to go, and I tried to go, and apparently you had to be 18, and I wasn't.
1: What?
0: So they waited a year, and they didn't go, and then we all went together, and it was so fun. There's this town in Indiana called Irvington, and they're, like, it's like Salem. Like, it doesn't exist unless it's Halloween, and Irvington goes crazy for Rocky Horror, and it was awesome, and we all dressed up and everything like that. It was so cool.
1: Maybe I'll watch that tonight. What a movie. It's so good.
0: Yeah. Look at us. We know what to talk about. That's impressive.
1: We always pull it together. My mom is always texting me. She's like, you guys sound so good. And I'm like, we are winging it. And she's like, I can't tell at all.
0: And she also always has a connection. Like, to every... Like, true. The Michael the Musical. Why did your whole family know so much about the Michael Jackson musical? That was even more impressive. We have...
1: I don't know.
0: In-house fact checkers.
1: We are a big Michael Jackson family. but she went to bed, so she can't say anything.
0: We need Back to Indiana by the Jackson 5
1: and
0: on Zeta.
1: Good Morning
0: now.
1: Baltimore from
0: and good
1: Hairspray
0: morning Baltimore,
1: on
0: so
1: Zeta.
0: So we can have our theme songs.
1: I bet Trey would help me get that on Zeta.
0: I bet he would. And then you can also slide in and be like, hey, put Going Back to Indiana.
1: Boom. It was so funny having both of our Maryland things right next to each other.
0: I'll even on album. Instagram. I'll even Oh, it was cute.
1: I'll album review
0: I'll
1: Hairspray.
0: Album,
1: that's my...
0: I'll album review. We can play the Jackson 5.
1: Second favorite musical? Newsies.
0: What?
1: Yeah.
0: I didn't know that.
1: Newsies is my favorite musical, and I saw it for the first time in Pennsylvania.
0: That's amazing.
1: So...
0: Mine is obviously...
1: It was true.
0: Obviously Hamilton.
1: Yeah. Yes, Miss signed Hamilton poster.
0: When we had people over on Saturday, a girl that Kate knew came downstairs and was like, whose room has the signed Hamilton poster? Have you seen it? And I was like, where else would I have gotten it from? Girl, yes, I've seen it. Yeah. Okay, we need to shut up, probably.
1: Yeah. There's some musical that my mom wants to go see with me, and I feel like it was something really silly, but I don't have time to look for it.
0: Linus saw Beetlejuice with Trisha Paytas in it. That's all I have to say. I'm annoyed.
1: Wait, sorry. Go. Wait, what?
0: Linus saw Beetlejuice on Broadway the week that Trisha Paytas
1: was in it. When did she do that? What?
0: It was like a year ago, and Linus only went to New York to eat at Action Bronson's restaurant, and then saw Trisha Paytas in Beetlejuice.
1: I'm enraged. When I was in New York over Thanksgiving break, I was less than 100 feet away from Matthew Morrison. When I was eating pizza.
0: This is like you talking about how you've seen Hugh Jackman. All right.
1: The solo Hugh Jackman traveling musical that he did when I was 14 and I went with my mom.
0: Did you see that the girl that keeps ripping off Noah Kahan ripped off
1: yes.
0: The Greatest Show?
1: Yes. Oh my God. I don't think that's like kind of slanderous.
0: Okay.
1: It
0: but was
1: true.
0: A lawsuit. Okay.
1: Yeah.
0: Okay, we're done.
1: Coming up next is B-Side by Krangbin and Leon Bridges on 90.5 KCSU Fort Collins, Bros with Radio's Woo-hoo! Awesomeness. Goodbye.

0: You join us here on 90.5 KCSU. Here on the back nine as Mr. Odom steps up to the tee box.
1: Odom having just a phenomenal day out there. He is really making quick work of his opponents.
0: He's going for the first spot as he drives this one off. It looks like it's sailing.
1: And boy, oh boy, is it. Luckily, everyone here was tuned in to 90.5 KCSU FM to hear all the action.
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3: Hi, my name's Adam Carlson, and this is one of your KCSU fun facts. For a year and a half, I was Northern Colorado's only television weatherman. 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
2: I'm DJ Harp.
1: And you just listened to Commando by the Ramones, Passing Me by The Far Side, California Girls by Katy Perry, and B-Side by Krangbin and Leon Bridges. You may be thinking, why did you guys play all those songs in the same four songs?
2: I'm thinking that still.
1: I'm thinking.
2: Katy Perry, like, I didn't know she was like that with Snoop. And I mean, I had to hear it, but
1: we
2: did.
1: We were talking about Mark and Devin go to school or whatever, and Snoop Dogg is the star of that movie. Or Mac and Devin go to high school. Yeah, Snoop Dogg's the star of that movie, so that is actually relevant. I was just in a Katy Perry mood, and then one of my Mountain Campus friends likes The Far Side. I wish we had Runnin', because that's like the best song ever. But Passing Me By was also amazing. And I love Krangbin. That's more like summer music and not fall music, so I went a little bit off theme with that one, but
2: I think,
1: still good.
2: I think that grouping, like Wednesday and I'm forgetting everyone's names, MJ, all of them,
1: yeah,
2: that feels summery and it should feel fall, but they all just came out during the summer.
1: I know.
2: Or maybe I just only listen to them. I don't know.
1: I feel like Wednesday is summer.
2: I burnt myself out on MJ. I love that little guy.
1: I regret not seeing him at the Aggie like every day of my life.
2: I know.
1: I should have gone to that.
2: I know.
1: I'm mad at myself. I saw Greg Mendez
2: evil,
1: that's like MJ Lenderman if he was like folk music as Greg Mendez. And I got to see that.
2: I'm excited for Focomex just for Aggie. Just for huge shows at Aggie with too many people in them where I get trampled because I had
1: Catch me emceeing there again at Soundbar because that was one of the best experiences of my life.
2: Yeah.
1: It was so fun.
2: It was, yeah. I'm going to pick a better venue that's inside and not outside.
1: You should emcee Aggie and then we'll be like right down the street from each other.
2: Aggie's one of the fancy ones and I'd probably like throw up out of nerves because there's so many people there. There were so many people at New Belgium though. That was crazy.
1: Yeah, you had a lot of people.
2: Soundbar was chock full by the time that you were finishing up.
1: Yeah,
2: that like last band that you emceed for, that was like the
1: riot
2: girl band.
1: Yeah, they
2: were
1: really good.
2: They
1: were really good.
2: And then after that, Soundbar just turned into a club and it was kind of fun too.
1: Yeah, and I got to just be off the clock.
2: That's what happens with Battle of the Bands, right? Whoever wins gets to play at Focomex.
1: I think so, yeah.
2: That'd be fun.
1: Just so you guys know, Battle of the Bands is this Thursday from 2 p.m. to 6 p.m. in the LSC Sutherland Gardens. So if you don't have class and you want to not do homework for a couple hours and see some really cool local bands, be there or be square, basically.
2: It's basically the best day of the semester.
1: It is the best day ever, and then the best day ever next semester is
2: Fool's Fest.
1: Fest.
2: And Fool's Fest is my favorite comparatively to Battle of the Bands. However, Battle of the Bands is just as fulfilling.
1: Yeah, I'm going to be there probably the entire time, and it's going to be amazing. So pull up to Battle of the Bands this Thursday, 2 p.m. to 6 p.m. To see four bands, I think, compete for a spot in Focomex.
2: I'm going to go ham for Focomex this year. I've decided.
1: Yeah.
2: It's
1: Mosh pit.
2: It's in March. I'm months out planning my schedule. Last year, I think I ended up seeing 19 bands.
1: You did really good.
2: I did really good. But this year is going to be even crazier because now that I'll be 21, I can get into all of the venues.
1: Wait,
2: I couldn't see any
1: 21?
2: Bands in March.
1: No. What day in March? Was it before spring break?
2: Yeah, I think so.
1: No.
2: I'm sorry.
1: No, I won't be 21.
2: Just because I couldn't get into a couple of venues last year, and they always play all of the...
1: No, it's April.
2: Oh,
1: it's April 24th and 25th, so I will be 21.
2: So we can go to, what's it called? What's below Alley Cat? What's it called?
1: Oh, the, like, hookah bar place?
2: No,
1: I have no idea.
2: No. The music venue.
1: Girl, I don't know.
2: Girl. They always put the hardcore bands there. And it's fun.
1: I don't know, but maybe I can be there this year because I will be an adult.
2: An adult.
1: Mm. a real adult that actually counts. Being 18 doesn't count. You get nothing except, what do you even get? Nothing. You can vote. That's it.
2: That's really awesome, though.
1: Yeah. Voting is super
2: that
1: important.
2: That was like the greatest thing ever.
1: Voting is super awesome and super important.
2: Guys, don't hate us. We're going to play more Paramore.
1: And we're going to stop talking. So if you love Paramore or if you love us, stay tuned to hear... Oh, crazy lineup. Sunny Day Real Estate, Paramore, and Circus Revive.
2: I hope that there's like one
1: we're making
2: little
1: really
2: emo girl out there that just really likes Paramore and is like, man, those Paramore girls.
1: Well, fun fact.
2: Every Tuesday night.
1: Fun fact about Paramore, Hayley Williams had the lyrics to a Sunny Day Real Estate song painted on her wall when she started the band.
2: Wow.
1: So, boom. Inspiration and then the band.
2: Inspiration in the speaking of inspiration in the band, we were talking about My Chemical Romance this morning and the way that MCR got started.
1: Wait, wasn't this like a Twilight thing?
2: It was Twilight and then 9/11. And then My Chemical Romance.
1: You have to, okay, not on air, but you have to tell me about this because I don't really know.
2: I don't fully know either, but we were talking about it during my appointment this morning. It was amazing. Yeah.
1: That's awesome.
2: Yeah.
1: Okay, well, coming up next is The Ocean by Sunny Day Real Estate. Thank you so much for listening to 90.5 KCSU Fort Collins.
2: We're Bros
1: with Radio.
2: We will
1: probably have one more break after this, and then
2: I'm gonna eat Chipotle.
1: We are going to depart and eat food, and I'm going to watch Superstore.
2: Yeah, you are.
1: Yeah.
2: Okay.
1: Okay, thank you so much for listening. We will be back for one more break and a couple songs.
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2: Yes!
1: 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I'm DJ Harp.
2: And I'm DJ Reese.
1: And this is Bros with Radios, and we are saying goodbye. I think we're going to say a quick goodbye
2: because goodbye. It is 9 p.m. right now. Don't tell anybody.
1: Don't shh. That was like ASMR kind of. But we're back next week, and maybe like some crazy stuff will go down this week so we can talk about it next week.
2: I hope so. I'm going to live my life crazy style so that when we come back, I have a lot to talk about.
1: Yeah, because right now all I'm thinking about is Elton John and Turnstile, and I don't want to talk about that.
2: I don't think we should.
1: But we have...
2: Go find out for yourself.
1: What do we have this week? We have... Jen birthday. That's
2: Jen
1: fun. Jen show. Jen birthday.
2: Big hike on Sunday. Hike. Sky Pond.
1: We have so many fun things happening, and we can talk about them next week.
2: And I got new hiking pants, and they're really cute.
1: Ooh,
2: they're pink.
1: Ooh. Did you ever get those boots? Did those boots ever come
2: in?
1: I
2: did.
1: Even after Mountain Campus?
2: The boots came in. They were a week late, so Logan brought them to me in the middle of Mountain Campus.
1: How do you feel about Keens? Do you think I could bring them back?
2: Yeah.
1: You think I could wear a Keens sandal?
2: Yes. I feel like right now Keens is like granola mom. Like, okay, you have a library card, 100%. You have a library card.
1: I have library books due. Right.
2: Yeah.
1: Now.
2: So there you go.
1: Works.
2: You are worthy of Keens because
1: my
2: you library have a library
1: books
2: card
1: about yoga.
2: You really like a wind chime with some dragonflies on it.
1: Ooh, yeah, you're right. I do.
2: You can be that person. You do yoga, Harper. Buy some Keens.
1: I can be that person. You're right. You're so.
2: That's okay.
1: So right.
2: Yeah.
1: Okay.
2: Buy some Keens. Get some like Yoplait key lime ice cream.
1: Have you seen the kid on TikTok that eats like 60 of them a month?
2: What? No.
1: There's a lady who keeps track of how much Chobani Flips key lime pie yogurt
2: okay,
1: her son
2: those
1: eats.
2: Are really good.
1: And like in the year of 2025, he ate like almost 800.
2: They sell those at the Doral Marketplace.
1: You love that marketplace.
2: I still am at the Doral Marketplace like once a week as a junior.
1: And that's okay.
2: I'm using my tuition money.
1: Yeah, you are.
2: So, boom.
1: Use that Ram Cash, girl.
2: Yeah.
1: Okay. I'm sleepy.
2: I'm sleepy. Okay, well, thank you guys so much for listening. This was such a fun show, and I had the time of my life, as usual.
1: We do every week. And we'll be back next week.
2: Yeah, we will be back next week.
1: Yay!
2: We'll see you guys next week. And sorry I'm distracted because I'm moving some stuff around. But thank you so much for listening to 90.5 KCSU
1: Fort Collins.
2: This is Bros with Radios, and we love you.
1: We love you.
2: And we'll be back next week.
1: See you next
2: Tuesday.
1: Hope you
2: enjoyed the show. Goodbye.
1: Goodbye.
3: 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Yeah.

0: Well, hey there, champ. What did you do on that tablet there? You've been on all day.
1: KCSU.
0: Well, how are you tuning in out here? You don't have radio.
1: App.
0: Neato, champ. That tablet there can really do a lot. I heard you can catch up in the last 2 weeks of shows you missed.
1: Uh-huh.
0: Well, gee willikers, kid. Do they have any games on that app?
1: Sports.
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My name is Cruz Fletcher, and I'm the Development Director for the 2023-2024 school year. 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

So, your friend started a band, and you're trying to get into this whole local music thing. Maybe you think local music is just a guy with a guitar. It's that, and so much more. It's also rock. EDM. Metal. Bluegrass, and everything in between. 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
1: 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I'm Georgios Athanasiou, your news director.
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3: And with that, we'll get started with Campus News. Hello, I'm Robert Sides, bringing you Colorado State University news. For our first campus story, CSU Housing and Dining Services are making changes to on-campus dining. One of these changes pertain to the dining center in Braden Hall. The buffet-style dining center in Braden Hall has closed at the beginning of the fall 2026 semester. The former dining center is currently being converted into a self-serve mini-market similar to the one in Ingersoll Hall. Ramwich, the express location that occupied Braden alongside the dining center, remains open during the lunch meal period on weekdays. The university cited low patronage at the Braden Dining Center for its closure. The CSU Division of Student Affairs measured that only 13% of meal swipes spent during the 2025-26 academic year were spent at the Braden Dining Center. The closure caused the dining center staff to be reassigned to other dining locations on campus. A majority of those staff were reassigned to the Ramshorn Dining Center. The closing of the Braden Dining Center caused Ramshorn to serve more food and open more seating to accommodate the increased traffic to the dining center. In addition to the changes to on-campus dining, the Grubhub delivery robots will not be available from the fall 2026 semester going forward. The robots were deployed in January 2025 and operated by Starship Technologies. The decision to remove the robots was made by Starship to shift focus from university dining to grocery delivery. The option for delivery on Grubhub has been removed, but meals can still be ordered from various locations on campus for pickup. Contributions for the story come from the Rocky Mountain Collegian. For our last campus story, CSU students are adapting to recent changes in Fort Collins' public transportation. Transport made changes to many of its bus routes on August 17th, 1 week before the first day of classes at CSU. Many of these changes involve routes that run through campus. Some routes, such as 2 and 31, have had their route stops changed. Other routes, such as 10 and 32, ended service after the change. And some of Fort Collins' core routes, such as the Max route and the Horn route, have not changed their routes. Transport's route changes have been in development for more than a year and have involved input from community members, including CSU students. Transport cites practicality and ease of use as the reasons for the route overhaul. CSU students opt to take transport for transportation to and from across campus. Transport works alongside CSU Transportation to accommodate students' campus transportation needs. Jamie Gaskill, the Associate Director of CSU Active Transportation, said, quote, "While we do not have the comprehensive data on the specific impacts of these factors, early indicators suggest students are adapting in a variety of ways. We've seen increases in bike registration and transit ridership on several routes that serve CSU students," end quote. Contributions for this story come from the Rocky Mountain Collegian, the Fort Collins Coloradoan, and North 40 News. That concludes Campus News. Up next is Georgios with your local news report.
1: Hello, I'm Georgios Athanasiou, now for your local news report. For our first local news story, the City of Fort Collins to examine putting limits on data centers. Fort Collins City Council said they are interested in exploring a moratorium of some kind. Rather than targeting all data centers in a blanket fashion, council members said they were interested in limiting the largest energy and water users. A moratorium would stop development on targeted facilities so Fort Collins could create standards to regulate things like energy use, water use, noise, and pollution. Fort Collins is not the most desirable location for a data center because of the high cost of land and its availability, city staff told council during a August 25th work session. The city's land use code does not define data centers, so any proposed data center would have to go through the addition of permitted use process. A data center firm recently approached the city for a facility around 20 megawatts, according to Clay Frickley, the city's planning manager. To put things in perspective, a large Fort Collins utilities customer uses 12 to 25 megawatts, and a large water user uses 5 to 10 million gallons annually. Fort Collins' peak electrical load is 325 megawatts. If council can determine what megawatt level it believes is too high for a data center in Fort Collins, then city staff can explore regulations at lower speeds, at lower levels and different speeds, according to Jenny Sawyer, assistant to the city manager. Council members also had questions about how a high-powered facility Fort Collins utilities could accommodate without using more generation. City staff is currently developing a timeline for work on a moratorium or a ban, and no specific timeline has been set. Contributions for this story come from the Coloradoan. A Fort Collins resident questions mechanical blower use at City Park. Peter Schultz says he regularly visits the park as a part of his morning routine, but Schultz says that large dust clouds from mechanical blowers can impact people enjoying the park. Schultz says he's not opposed to routine maintenance or using blowers. His concern is using the equipment while the park is busy. Schultz also says he has breathing issues and asthma and has to pull his shirt over his face when crews approach with a blower. Schultz contacted the city about his concerns. He says the city responded on August 24th and told him the situation he described would not happen again. Schultz then later said he saw park employees using the blowers again while the park was busy. The Fort Collins Park and Recreation Department follows the City of Fort Collins Dust and Prevention Control Manual. Section 312 addresses the use of mechanical blowers in and around public. The city also says it is reinforcing training with park staff on proper timing and procedures for using mechanical blowers. Part of that training includes finding time when fewer people are in the park, while also following the city's noise ordinance, which limits when blowers can be used during the day. The city apologized for the incident Schultz described and said the park and recreation management team shared the concern with staff and reiterated best practices for using mechanical blowers. Schultz says he hopes the city's efforts to lead to fewer dust clouds around people using the park. Contributions for this story comes from Denver 7 News. For our last local news story, Fort Collins will close Cherry Street between College and Mason Avenue between September 14th and 18th for BNSF railway maintenance and repaving. The closure applies to vehicles, bicycles, and pedestrians. The intersection of Cherry and Mason Streets will remain open during the work. That includes the Mason Bikeway crossing at Cherry Street and access to the Fort Collins Museum of Discovery. Traffic will be detoured to Maple Street during the closure. Contributions for the story comes from North 40 News. That will do it for local news. After the break, Robert will give you a rundown of this week's events in Fort Collins.

Hi, and welcome back from the break. I'm Robert, bringing you life and events for this week in Fort Collins. Our first event is a Virtuoso Series concert at the Organ Recital Hall tomorrow at 7:30 p.m. The concert features music performed by CSU faculty artists Tiffany Blake, singing soprano, and Tim Burns, playing the piano. This is a ticketed event. Our last event is an apple harvest cooking class at Ginger and Baker tonight at 5:30 p.m. This event uses the apple harvest season to teach baking a variety of dessert items using apples. This is a ticketed event. That concludes Life and Events. After the break is National News with Georgia.

Hello, I'm Georgios Athanasiou, now for your national news report. For our first national news story, former Colorado Bureau of Investigation, CBI for short, forensic analyst Yvonne Woods, nicknamed Missy, was sentenced to 10 years on Tuesday for mishandling DNA evidence in more than 1,000 cases. Woods was sentenced after pleading guilty to four felonies, including cybercrime, perjury, attempt to influence, and forgery. Woods will serve the four sentences concurrently. In a plea agreement, attorneys agreed to a range of 8 to 16 years, leaving the decision to the judge. CBI identified more than 1,000 cases in which Woods did not follow proper procedures, altered data, and deleted data, which could lead to hundreds of retrials in cases. In September, a judge vacated a man's first-degree murder conviction after evidence was retested. CBI has been working to review more than 10,000 cases that Woods worked on over 30 years, with agencies like the Denver Police Department independently reviewing hundreds of cases handled by Woods. Woods faced 102 felony charges related to the cases and initially pleaded not guilty in February, but she would go on to eventually plead guilty to four felonies in a plea agreement in June. Woods more specifically altered DNA samples in her lab that may have affected dozens of sex assault cases for women and children between 2008 and 2023 by manually altering and reducing the amount of DNA on a sex assault investigation swab, prosecutors said. State officials say more than 400 of the 1,100 cases affected by Woods were sexual assault cases. Contributions for the story comes from Fox 31 Denver and Colorado Public Radio. A climber in Colorado has died after falling on the 14,272-foot Castle Peak of south of Aspen. That's according to Mountain Rescue Aspen, which said the fall happened on a Sunday. Last Sunday. A Flight for Life helicopter was used to both locate the climber and transport rescue team members to a location close to the fall as it was safe to get. The team then reached out to the climber in the afternoon and the person was evacuated from the mountain. A total of 21 rescue members responded to the call. The identity of the climber has not been released. Mountain Rescue worked with the Pitkin County Sheriff's Office in this response. The group shared a message that they encouraged those traveling to the backcountry to be prepared for their outing, familiarize themselves with the air route and conditions, and understand the limits of their experience and their abilities. More updates to the story will be provided as they come, but for now, contributions for this story come from CBS News. For our last national news story, Hurricane Lowell passing just west of Hawaii, bringing heavy rain, strong winds, and large waves. The hurricane, now a Category 1, had maximum sustained winds of 80 miles per hour on Tuesday after initially approaching the islands as a major Category 3 storm. It was expected to become a tropical storm later in the day. As of the latest advisory at 8 a.m. Tuesday, Hawaii local time, Lowell was located 190 miles northeast of Lihua, the county seat of Kauai County, which includes the islands of Kauai and Niue, and 285 miles northwest of Honolulu. It was moving northward at 18 miles per hour. Hurricane force winds extended outwards to as much as 70 miles from Lowell center. Lowell had the potential of pouring up to 2 feet of rain on parts of the island chain, as well as producing life-threatening surf and rip conditions, and even some tornadoes, the hurricane center said. Although a hurricane warning for Kauai County and a tropical storm warning for the island of Ohuahia both discontinued as Lowell began to abate, the hurricane center said the risk of flash flooding remained for the islands. A rare tornado watch was in effect for Niihau and Kauai and their surrounding waters for tornadoes and waterspouts associated with Lowell. CBS Honolulu affiliate KGMBT-TV reported. Conditions were very hazardous late Monday night in both Kauai County and Oahu, the Hawaii Emergency Management Agency said. More updates to this story will be provided as they come, but for now, contributions for this story comes from CBS News. That is all for national news. Coming after the break is Robert Sides with your CSU Sports Report. Stay tuned to 90.5 KCSU Fort Collins.

Welcome back from the break. I am Robert Sides, bringing you your CSU Sports Report. In CSU football, the Rams defeated Wyoming at home Saturday with a score of 35-13. The game was part of the Border War rivalry between the schools. The Rams football team stands at an overall record of 1-0. Their next game is at home against Southern Utah next Saturday. In CSU women's volleyball, the Rams played two games on the road over the weekend. On Friday, the Rams lost to number 19 North Carolina with a score of 2-3. The Rams played again Saturday against James Madison and won 3-1. The Rams currently stand at an overall record of 3-2. The Rams' next game is against South Dakota at home this Thursday. In CSU women's soccer, the Rams played one game over the weekend. CSU went on the road to play Utah Tech on Sunday, where the Rams lost 0-1. The Rams currently stand at a record of 1-5. Their next game is against Kansas State at home this Thursday. In national sports, the Colorado Rockies played a series at home against the St. Louis Cardinals over the weekend. The Rockies lost 6-7 Friday, won 10-7 Saturday, and lost 8-10 Sunday. The loss on Sunday eliminated the Rockies from MLB playoff contention. The Rockies currently stand at a record of 55-88. Their next series starts tonight on the road against the New York Yankees. And that is it for sports. Up next.

0: Hello, I'm Georgios Athanasiou with your Fort Collins weather report. Tonight, Tuesday night, has a 20% of showers and thunderstorms before 7 p.m., but the night will be mostly clear with a low around 57 degrees. Wednesday will be sunny with a high near 82 degrees. North wind between 7 and 10 miles per hour, becoming south-southeast in the afternoon. Winds could gust as high as 16 miles per hour. Wednesday night will be mostly clear with a low around 53. Thursday will be sunny with a high near 85 degrees. Make sure to tune in to the Rocky Mountain Review on Thursday for the weekend weather report. But for now, all updates for weather come from the National Weather Service. And that is all for today. We would like to thank Damian Castile for amazing theme music. We would also like to thank the rest of our staff here at KCSU and Rocky Mountain Student Media. We couldn't do this without you.
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0: Hello, my name is Evie Wright, and I am joined today by the Crane Wives, if you guys would like to introduce yourselves.
1: Hi, my name is Emily. I sing and I play guitar in the band.
2: My name is Kate, and I also sing and play guitar. And Emily and I both write songs as well.
3: I'm Dan. I play drums and sing a third harmony.
4: And my name is Ben, and I play bass.
0: Awesome. Well, we are so happy to have you guys here. And you guys are about to start the third act of your tour, which will include 4 Colorado dates. We are very, very lucky. And the last leg included 2 Colorado dates. The upcoming ones are August 5th, 7th, 8th, and 10th. Why did you guys decide to break your tour down into 3 parts?
4: For a long time, our dear Emily has done the artwork for our tours and everything. And she's been working on a solo album, which is very exciting. But it didn't leave her a lot of time to do the artwork for the Crane Wives tour because they kind of overlapped, unfortunately. But fortunately, we were able to hire Field Sparrow Studios, which is a local artist to us here in Grand Rapids. And we were talking with her and we said, oh, we got these kind of 3 tours going and trying to think of some good artwork that she could use to promote our shows. She said, well, it sounds like you're kind of working in 3 legs here. Like maybe there's a triptych we can do where there's this poster artwork that tells a story. So she came up with this story with this little fox creature on our posters. And yeah, act 1, act 2, act 3, 3 different acts, 1 little story, kind of like a 3-panel comic strip. And that's how it all panned out. And you can get those posters at the shows, but they do sell out quickly.
0: With your upcoming show dates, you are visiting Crested Butte, obviously FOCO, where we're located, Colorado Springs and Dillon, but you also travel to Grand Junction and Boulder in June. Are any of those locations, are you particularly fond of or looking forward to playing?
1: We've got a great relationship with Colorado. Even before we had what we like to call like our viral moment over the pandemic, where a lot of people found our music online, we had like a pretty small and dedicated following in the Fort Collins area, in the Denver area, the Boulder area. So we do have a lot of friends from that era of touring that are still, you know, coming out to shows and supporting us. And so like those places are super special to us.
0: You guys have toured a lot over the last couple years. What has been your favorite part of touring?
1: Ooh, that's a hard question. I think that for me, I really like being able to get like dip a toe into all the local communities that exist around the US, because I think Michigan is a pretty unique environment for music just because we are a peninsula. So we do miss a lot of touring acts because a lot of times, you know, skip the state altogether. And so it's nice to be able to kind of experience what other places experience with touring acts, especially bigger cities or more diverse cities. It's, you know, really exciting to experience something new.
2: You know, we've been doing this for 16 years and we started when we were really young. I hadn't even graduated college by the time that we started the Crane Wives. And so we started out doing like a lot of open mics and breweries and that kind of thing. And then a few years in, we got really serious and Emily and I quit our jobs so that we could all travel full time together. And we did a few tours, including one out to Colorado in like 2014, 2015. And I will say Colorado has always been very kind to us. I think there's a lot of appreciation for like roots music and music that has instruments, which you think most music has instruments, but in this world, like a lot of it is digital, which is not to throw shade on the way that other music is made, but like when there's people playing instruments, it's a different thing. And so we would go out to Colorado and Colorado actually would receive us. And it was one of the places that I remember going on tour and just feeling like we can do this, because we'd go to a lot of other places like, you know, Nebraska, Missouri, and we wouldn't always be received in the same way. Or I should say, like, there was no one really there to receive us always. We'd go to like a bar and there'd be a couple of people. And it's just really hard to make a name for yourself when you're touring the country that way and just like booking shows where no one's ever heard of you before. So it was a long, arduous process of trying to make a name for ourselves in the 2015, 2016 era. And so in the last couple of years, the thing that I enjoy the most is going to shows and having people be there and seeing the fans and hearing them scream the word so loud that it's like, you know, we watch the videos of our Instagram stories and it's like, how can they even hear what we're doing? They're like, they're performing with us. They are singing at the top of their lungs. And a lot of people will like dress up as characters from different fandoms that they found us through, and or the characters in our artwork by our album artist, Rebecca Green. And it's just insanely different to go out there and play, whether there's like 400 people or sometimes these crowds. We did the Chautauqua Auditorium in Boulder, and that was like 1,500 people in a seated room. And I think at that venue in particular, they're used to like quieter shows. And so the first half of the show was like a theater listening room type show. And then the last few songs, the fans started like going feral and they just kind of like started bleeding out of their seats into the aisles. And then it was like not a mosh pit or anything, but like there were several dozens of people pressed up against the stage and listening to us play. And it's like this high energy crowd that will not be contained. And somehow they're also just so polite and kind. So that mix of earnest and eager and fun and vivacious, but also just really kind and polite, is, we couldn't be luckier.
1: We also really like eating the food from different places. Over the years, we've tended to remember tours based on what meals we ate on tour. So yeah, y'all got good food out there. Let us know where it is.
0: Well, this does kind of lead into the next question of, do you have any really particularly memorable stories of either touristy places that you visited or just experiences while you've been on the road over these last couple of years?
3: I'll just say, you know, in particular, driving out to where you all are, I think Michigan's one of the most beautiful places on the earth, but there's a lot of beautiful nature out there. And some of the biggest memories for me recently of Colorado have just been the drives. Like literally, you know, we do so much driving to make it to the fans. And when you're, you know, somewhere and you just round a corner and suddenly it's the most gorgeous mountainscape you've ever seen with rivers. And it's very inspiring. We don't get a ton of time to actually create music on the road. It's way more about just performing. And we have set lists of stuff that we're going to rock. But I always come away from Colorado inspired, and like so many of my memories are the nature, you know, that we see on top of the fans. Just like repeating what Emily and Kate said, the fans are the best part, and looking out into the, I just have so many memories of individual people or groups of people that I can see from the stage that are having a beautiful time and having like a connective experience to the music. Sorry if that makes anybody self-conscious out there, but every once in a while we can see you. And it's just amazing to see people reacting to the music and whatnot. But yeah, I'll toss one in for the nature.
1: I was just going to say, in terms of memorable tourist spots, I think that this era of Crane Wives has been less about hitting like the gimmicky spots, but we did get to go to a place called Pioneer Town in California a few years ago, which was a little town that was used as a set for Western movies back in the day. And it felt like walking around a movie set the whole day. It was weird, way out in the desert. We get really cool experiences like that as we travel. And it's becoming less and less as we're moving into larger venues, but those spots are always like really fun and different.
2: I also think that depending on your definition of touristy, we do get a lot of inspired, semi-spontaneous nature moments. In the past couple of years, it's kind of hard to like count them because there's been so many. But I remember one time in fall of 2023, I think, we were in California and it was our first ever California tour, and we got to San Diego and we were like driving from one venue to another, and we just rolled up to the beach for like a little 30-minute break from driving before we got to the venue. And the moment we rolled up, there were a bunch of dolphins out in the water just jumping out of the waves. I mean, I guess they were cresting. They weren't jumping, but you know, we're from Michigan, so dolphin sightings are, you gotta pay for those. And we get to do a lot of stuff like that. On this last tour, we revisited this place called Castle Crags. It's somewhere in the Pacific Northwest, Northern California region. It's just this phenomenal place where you park your car. I mean, you have to wind through some dangerous roads in the trees and the mountains, but you park your car and then you walk 15 minutes. And then in the trails through these beautiful trees. And then this clearing kind of opens up and you can see the big craggy mountains up ahead. And then to your right is the mountain peak. And it's just like this incredible vista. The first time we went there was on the recommendation of our opener friend on that tour, Anna Moss, and we didn't really know what we were expecting. So it just, we were like, Anna suggested this, let's go see this. And it was fall in the golden hour. So it was just the most beautiful thing we'd ever seen. Those moments are really special on tour because usually our experience of being a band on tour is kind of like wake up at the hotel, try to get breakfast, maybe a workout, shower, get in the van, drive many hours, get to the venue, do your warm up, your sound check, have dinner, perform, go to the hotel. So unless it's an off day, we don't really have too much time to like do human activities apart from working human activities.
3: I will also toss out there, I know this is the long answer to the question, but we just got to go to the UK last fall. And I feel like everything happens so fast and we're doing so much touring that sometimes it all becomes one blur and I forget to be like, how crazy is it that we got to tour the UK last fall? And that entire experience was a tourist experience for us. And we started in London and then we went north. So like as we went north, the accents changed and the scenery changed. And we stopped at this gas station that was essentially like a farmer's market. It just was a totally different way of living and a totally different way of being on the road. And that whole experience was very surreal. And there are just times when I have to pinch myself a little bit because of what, you know, both Kate and Emily were alluding to earlier about how long we played to random pizza places and burrito shops in middle America, you know, to 20 people. And then suddenly we have the ability to tour the UK last fall, which was just nuts.
0: Those are all so fun stories. In kind of the same vein, since you guys are very well traveled at this point, have hit a lot of cities and states like at least once or twice, as well as in the UK. Do you have any like dream venues or destinations that you want to go to?
1: I mean, we're talking big dreams. It would be amazing to play Red Rocks at some point in the future.
2: Yeah, Emily, I'm also thinking of your desire to play that. What is that festival in?
1: Oh, the Korea? DMZ Fest in Korea. It's that's a huge dream. But yeah, there's this peace festival that's held at the demilitarized zone in between North and South Korea. I got to go a few years ago and see some amazing acts there, international acts from all over the world. And yeah, what a crazy cool thing to get to do. I would love to do that.
4: For me, yeah. We already played. One of my dreams was to play Levon Helm Studio in Woodstock, New York. I'm a big fan of the band, and Levon Helm started a music venue there, and we got to play that one already. So I'm feeling pretty good about that.
1: Zito's already accomplished his dreams.
3: I grew up 2 miles from a big amphitheater. Some might know it as DTE Energy Music Theater, but it's called Pine Knob. It used to be called Pine Knob, and it regained its title in the last few years. That's always been just like kind of a dream of mine to go back and be able to play Pine Knob, because it would be like I would be playing for my teenage self or something. So just tossing that one in there.
2: As far as dreams go, it's interesting because in this group, there was an opportunity to play the DMZ Fest in South Korea or in Korea, like Emily's saying, we would have a real concrete conversation about that and try to figure out like, how are we going to make that happen? And, you know, this is an opportunity for us. Emily wants to do this. I want Emily to be able to do that, etc. But what I have kind of found in our career as musicians is that the world will always try to encourage you to grow and be bigger and get more and do more and play to more people at bigger places that are farther away. And there's a lot about that that's really exciting. But to be honest, we have done a lot of what we wanted to do. And when we, you know, when we had our like viral moments that allowed us to have this type of fan base, our goal was let's go out and play to the fans where they're listening to us. And, you know, we had our data and it's like, here are all the different cities that people are streaming our music in. Let's try to get to these cities. And we really have done that. And I am sort of finding that there's kind of diminishing returns on bigness. Obviously, we're really privileged and we love what we get to do. But for me personally, I love like an 800 person crowd and even smaller. And when I think about playing to an arena, I'm like, we could try that. We could see how it feels, but that's not my personal goal. I don't really want to be on TV. You know, I'd love if we could get some like songs in cool films. That'd be really awesome. Or there's a couple different venues in the United States and festivals that are really cool. Like, I'd love to play Girls Just Want a Weekend, the festival that Brandi Carlile puts on, which is just like a lot of women and awesome groups. There's this venue in Tennessee called The Caverns, which is really cool. That'd be a cool one to do. But yeah, I think it's more just at this point, like dialing in what we're already doing and doing more of that and making some more albums at some point, hopefully.
0: You guys had talked a lot about your connection with your fans, and obviously a lot of that sudden traction in your guys' careers came from people online making edits, animatics, animations. What are your thoughts of that? And do you have any pieces created by your fans that really stand out to you?
4: I'm for it. That's my thought. We owe everything to that. It was, our fandom really made our careers, like made our lives feasible like this. It's awesome. Pieces that stand out, I mean, man, there's so many of them, but just the amount of talent that these fans have, it's amazing just to see. We're talking like a full 4-minute animation. Emily can speak to how hard that is. Like, that's amazing.
1: And to do it for passion, for joy, because you like it, not because it earns you money or because you have to. Like, our fans are the best. They are, like Zito said, super creative, but they're also like super deep feeling. And I don't even want to say former fandom kid, but like as somebody who grew up in the depths of fandom, it is really kind of healing to see these people find each other out in the crowds of our shows and to be able to connect with music that was pretty much written for them. Kind of feels like we've been writing this music looking for the right people, and it's finally resonating with them, and it we just feel so lucky.
3: Yeah, the creativity of our fans is a whole expansive world unto itself. We get gifts, which is just, you know, even just that statement is amazing. We always get gifts from the crowd, and we've had effort that would go into something like an animation also gets put into stuff like someone made this giant painting last time that said like the world you've created. And it was like all these different images from the artwork and imagery from the songs. The gifts go from big and in-depth pieces of art like that, all the way down to like these little bracelets. We always are sorting through a million tiny bracelets that are made about our music and, you know, plushies and all sorts of wild stuff. Someone gave us this fake crow recently, and they like tried to pass up this crow, and this poor security guard looked at the crow like wondering if it was an actual taxidermied crow and looked so grossed out, and we were like, yes, give us the crow. So it's really amazing what they can create, and that's been one of the most rewarding parts of having fans like this, is just seeing how our art reflects out into their art.
1: It's like one of the biggest compliments, I think, as somebody who creates, to see other people taking a tiny thing that you've made and then making it bigger and making it different and making it their own. Just such a huge compliment.
0: I also want to give you guys some time to talk about your solo albums. I know that two of you are working on some, if you want to talk a little bit about it.
3: Well, I got to collaborate with some dear friends and make a solo album recently. It's called Ache in the Blooming, and it came out at the end of May, early June. And that's been just really fun. It was a piece together over a really long time. So it's been really rewarding and wonderful to see people listening to that. That's one of the beautiful things, too, about what's happening with the Crane Wives is that, you know, the first time I released a solo album, the listenership was just, you know, friends and family. And there was probably 100 monthly listeners of people who I knew. And now it's just so wild. Like, I just saw today that my solo album has at least 10 listeners from Ireland. We were at a Crane Wives show on stage, I believe 2 tours ago. And someone came up to me and said, I'm from Sri Lanka and I love your music. Like, I love your solo music. It's very peaceful to me. And my mother brings me to America once a year, and we planned our trip this year around trying to see the Crane Wives. And I'm just like, what is this world? You know? So it's a wonderful thing because everybody in our group, everybody in our crew are really prolific artists. Even the members of our crew have records that are constantly coming out. And I think being prolific is a really helpful thing for my artistic process. Just be putting out tons of stuff under different projects. And my solo album, Ache in the Blooming, was really special and meaningful for me to be able to release and perform with some friends. And I've got some live footage stuff that's coming out soon of what it was like when we put a band together to perform it. And that's been really fun. All the while this year, Emily has her solo record coming out under her project, Lee Emmy. And that's actually in the middle of its release cycle. It's happening now, if you want to take it from there.
1: Yeah, we're right in the thick of it right now, actually. Yeah, I'm releasing a record in October, and Zito helped produce it. He recorded it in his studio, Centennial Sound. Dan is the drummer on the record with Patty Pershala on bass, the horn section from Mellophobics. It's got a lot of friends and family on it. And it's been really exciting to kind of take some music that's been living in like the Google graveyard and finally give it a home and full release. So I feel really excited to be like exploring. Go ahead.
4: Yeah, I was gonna just jump in, like tell them a little bit about it. Emily had these songs for I don't even know how long. And we started working on it in 2021, maybe. COVID restrictions were still happening. We were like meeting and masking up in the studio, and I was bleaching everything. And yeah, so we've been working on it for years. And then the Crane Wives came and we put out a whole album. And then like Dan's got his whole album. And then we're like, okay, we should put this thing out. So now it's finally coming. So just want a little backstory there.
0: Awesome. Thank you guys for sharing. Your music has touched so many people, and I know it's exciting for myself included to see you guys tour so often and to hold your fans in high regard. We look forward to seeing you in FOCO on August 7th. Thank you guys so much. We greatly appreciate it. And have an amazing tour.
4: Oh, thanks so much.
1: Y'all.
0: More information about the Crane Wives tour and music is available on their website, thecranewives.com, and can also be found linked on our website, kcsufm.com.

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0: Mom, I'm really hungry. I just want some chicken nuggets.
1: 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I'll call over the waiter. 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

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Diamonds in the rough, they had the toughest luck at finding love. You can't change it playing games, girl, you should find a sub. Music Soul Child or Lil Wayne should teach me how to love, or teach you how to turn up into a house husband from out the club. Known as a buster, TLC would call me a scrub back when I was, but now I'm getting it slow as I'm growing up, and you know that I'm stuck.

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2: We can talk about this. You know what I'm saying? My baby daddy pissed me off today. 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
3: Yo,
2: zero accountability.
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0: audience.
1: Don't play with me. Where's the coin? Come pick up your kids and go home to your the one that you can play with. Not this one. For real. Shady? Shady Boots? What Mike Epps say? Stop calling here. You f***ing up my family. It's a real who will. It's a real.
2: And that's on Mary's first lamb.

0: car insurance. Panettone.
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0: And that's how George Washington became the first president of the United States of America. 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

Michelle 啊，我听过你嗰个歌，好似你唱出嚟嘅意思，听起嚟好似唔系几顺。

kind of worry about you, okay? 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

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Thanks. Bye.

0: 就係咁多啦 ，Miss。咁你到時有咩唔問我啦嚇？
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This week's, when science becomes sadistic, the word for fear of long words is hippopotamonstrosesquipedaliophobia. 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

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Behind the booth, we have Travis Parkour, Frankie Fox, and Nick Jordan. I'm your host, Rich Fields, along with special guest Lady Appletree and the Valentine Brass Section. All the way from Dallas, Texas, Spencer Garland, Jim Capo, Robert Hudson, and our very own Caleb Landry Jones. But first, a quick word from our sponsor.

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For more information, you can find Philosophy Club on Ramlink.

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Oh, I got you, BB. 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

I'm popping for show, for show, for show. I got it for show, for show. That chain, I rock it for show, for show. I cop it for show, for show. Yeah, I'm hot for show, for show. Tote for show, for show. Them chicks gon' flop for show, for show. Pop it for show, for show. They know I got it for show, for show. I rock it for show, for show. That fit, I cop it for show, for show. I'm hot for show, for show. I'm toting them for show, for show. Them chickens gon' flock for sure. Them chickens gon' flock for sure. I'm walking in circles, look for a purpose. Won't speak, but I know that they lurking. Say hey, don't stealth, them be annoying. Don't have the clock, and I know that they working. Don't got alarm, I wait for the chirping. Driving me crazy, no need for a permit. He took my heart like he was a surgeon. It ain't no weekend, but know that I earned it. All I see is red, but I still can't stop. Blow your head back, old school, drop top. Flame cause I bang, but it should call me sauce. Dripping on baby, I think he got lost. My attention is pricey, he asked what it cost. Better get your bread up, cause Shelly a boss. All in his mouth like I was some floss. Pockets on chubby, Biggie Rick Ross. Put him in a dirt casket, and if it's up, get at it. What's poppin', what's brackin'? Ayy, this 40 my fashion. Big ol' 40 blastin'. He duckin' that action.

0: 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Now what?
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I would like to share how fun it has been to listen in to the show Vibe With Me and hear DJ Chillin'. Of course, since I'm her mom, it's been extra special to hear my daughter gain new skills on air. At the beginning, there were lots of pauses, but then her DJ skills and vocabulary began to grow, and she learned how to use a bed. She also learned how to create shows that engaged her audience, such as on Halloween, asking listeners to call in with a dream they had and a song to go with it, and how she put out so much encouragement to students going through finals, and also listening to the on-air banter and laughter when she had other DJs on her show or she guested on other DJs' shows. DJ Chillin became a confident, steady voice on KCSU and so enjoyable to listen to. She gained a community there with you at CSU, and for that, I'm really grateful.

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0: 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I'm Georgios Athanasiou, your news director.
1: And I'm Robert Sides, your assistant news director. And we are the voices behind the Rocky Mountain Review news broadcast that airs every Tuesday and Thursday from 4 to 5 p.m.
0: As always, we here at the Rocky Mountain Review strive to give the students of Colorado State University and the residents of Northern Colorado area with the most up-to-date, factual, and unbiased news. 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
0: Get your CSU sports report from Robert. 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
1: And with that, we'll get started with Campus News. Hello, I'm Robert Sides, bringing you Colorado State University news. For our first campus story, CSU Housing and Dining Services are making changes to on-campus dining. One of these changes pertain to the dining center in Braden Hall. The buffet-style dining center in Braden Hall has closed at the beginning of the fall 2026 semester. The former dining center is currently being converted into a self-serve mini-market similar to the one in Ingersoll Hall. Ramwich, the express location that occupied Braden alongside the dining center, remains open during the lunch meal period on weekdays. The university cited low patronage at the Braden Dining Center for its closure. The CSU Division of Student Affairs measured that only 13% of meal swipes spent during the 2025-26 academic year were spent at the Braden Dining Center. The closure caused the dining center staff to be reassigned to other dining locations on campus. A majority of those staff were reassigned to the Ramshorn Dining Center. The closing of the Braden Dining Center caused Ramshorn to serve more food and open more seating to accommodate the increased traffic to the dining center. In addition to the changes to on-campus dining, the Grubhub delivery robots will not be available from the fall 2026 semester going forward. The robots were deployed in January 2025 and operated by Starship Technologies. The decision to remove the robots was made by Starship to shift focus from university dining to grocery delivery. The option for delivery on Grubhub has been removed, but meals can still be ordered from various locations on campus for pickup. Contributions for the story come from the Rocky Mountain Collegian. For our last campus story, CSU students are adapting to recent changes in Fort Collins' public transportation. Transport made changes to many of its bus routes on August 17th, 1 week before the first day of classes at CSU. Many of these changes involve routes that run through campus. Some routes, such as 2 and 31, have had their route stops changed. Other routes, such as 10 and 32, ended service after the change. And some of Fort Collins' core routes, such as the Max route and the Horn route, have not changed their routes. Transport's route changes have been in development for more than a year and have involved input from community members, including CSU students. Transport cites practicality and ease of use as the reasons for the route overhaul. CSU students opt to take transport for transportation to, from, and across campus. Transport works alongside CSU Transportation to accommodate students' campus transportation needs. Jamie Gaskill, the Associate Director of CSU Active Transportation, said, quote, "While we do not have the comprehensive data on the specific impacts of these factors, early indicators suggest students are adapting in a variety of ways. We've seen increases in bike registration and transit ridership on several routes that serve CSU students," end quote. Contributions for this story come from the Rocky Mountain Collegian, the Fort Collins Colorado, and North 40 News. That concludes Campus News. Up next is Georgios with your local news report.
0: Hello, I'm Georgios Athanasiou, now for your local news report. For our first local news story, the city of Fort Collins to examine putting limits on data centers. Fort Collins City Council said they are interested in exploring a mortuarium of some kind. Rather than targeting all data centers in a blanket fashion, council members said they were interested in limiting the largest energy and water users. A moratorium would stop development on targeted facilities so Fort Collins could create standards to regulate things like energy use, water use, noise, and pollution. Fort Collins is not the most desirable location for a data center because of the high cost of land and its availability, city staff told council during a August 25th work session. The city's land use code does not define data centers, so any proposed data center would have to go through the addition of permitted use process. A data center firm recently approached the city for a facility around 20 megawatts. According to Clay Frickley, the city's planning

manager. To put things in perspective, a large Fort Collins utilities customer uses 12 to 25 megawatts, and a large water user uses 5 to 10 million gallons annually. Fort Collins' peak electrical load is 325 megawatts. If council can determine what megawatt level it believes is too high for a data center in Fort Collins, then city staff can explore regulations at lower speeds, at lower levels and different speeds, according to Jenny Sawyer, assistant to the city manager. Council members also had questions about how a high-powered facility Fort Collins utilities could accommodate without using more generation. City staff is currently developing a timeline for work on a moratorium or a ban, and no specific timeline has been set. Contributions for this story come from the Coloradoan. A Fort Collins resident questions mechanical blower use at City Park. Peter Schultz says he regularly visits the park as a part of his morning routine, but Schultz says that large dust clouds from mechanical blowers can impact people enjoying the park. Schultz says he's not opposed to routine maintenance or using blowers. His concern is using the equipment while the park is busy. Schultz also says he has breathing issues and asthma and has to pull his shirt over his face when crews approach with a blower. Schultz contacted the city about his concerns. He says the city responded on August 24th and told him the situation he described would not happen again. Schultz then later said he saw park employees using the blowers again while the park was busy. The Fort Collins Park and Recreation Department follows the City of Fort Collins Dust and Prevention Control Manual. Section 312 addresses the use of mechanical blowers in and around public. The city also says it is reinforcing training with park staff on proper timing and procedures for using mechanical blowers. Part of that training includes finding time when fewer people are in the park, while also following the city's noise ordinance, which limits when blowers can be used during the day. The city apologized for the incident Schultz described and said the park and recreation management team shared the concern with staff and reiterated best practices for using mechanical blowers. Schultz says he hopes the city's efforts to lead to fewer dust clouds around people using the park. Contributions for the story comes from Denver 7 News. For our last local news story, Fort Collins will close Cherry Street between College and Mason Avenue between September 14th and 18th for BNSF railway maintenance and repaving. The closure applies to vehicles, bicycles, and pedestrians. The intersection of Cherry and Mason Streets will remain open during the work. That includes the Mason Bikeway crossing at Cherry Street and access to the Fort Collins Museum of Discovery. Traffic will be detoured to Maple Street during the closure. Contributions for the story comes from North 40 News. That will do it for local news. After the break, Robert will give you a rundown of this week's events in Fort Collins.

Hi, and welcome back from the break. I'm Robert, bringing you life and events for this week in Fort Collins. Our first event is a Virtuoso Series concert at the Organ Recital Hall tomorrow at 7:30 p.m. The concert features music performed by CSU faculty artists Tiffany Blake, singing soprano, and Tim Burns, playing the piano. This is a ticketed event. Our last event is an apple harvest cooking class at Ginger and Baker tonight at 5:30 p.m. This event uses the apple harvest season to teach baking a variety of dessert items using apples. This is a ticketed event. That concludes Life and Events. After the break is National News with Georgia's.

Hello, I'm Georgios Athanasiou, now for your national news report. For our first national news story, former Colorado Bureau of Investigation, CBI for short, forensic analyst Yvonne Woods, nicknamed Missy, was sentenced to 10 years on Tuesday for mishandling DNA evidence in more than 1,000 cases. Woods was sentenced after pleading guilty to four felonies, including cybercrime, perjury, attempt to influence, and forgery. Woods will serve the four sentences concurrently. In a plea agreement, attorneys agreed to a range of 8 to 16 years, leaving the decision to the judge. CBI identified more than 1,000 cases in which Woods did not follow proper procedures, altered data, and deleted data, which could lead to hundreds of retrials in cases. In September, a judge vacated a man's first-degree murder conviction after evidence was retested. CBI has been working to review more than 10,000 cases that Woods worked on over 30 years, with agencies like the Denver Police Department independently reviewing hundreds of cases handled by Woods. Woods faced 102 felony charges related to the cases and initially pleaded not guilty in February, but she would go on to eventually plead guilty to four felonies in a plea agreement in June. Woods more specifically altered DNA samples in her lab that may have affected dozens of sex assault cases for women and children between 2008 and 2023 by manually altering and reducing the amount of DNA on a sex assault investigation swab, prosecutors said. State officials say more than 400 of the 1,100 cases affected by Woods were sexual assault cases. Contributions for the story comes from Fox 31 Denver and Colorado Public Radio. A climber in Colorado has died after falling on the 14,272-foot Castle Peak south of Aspen. That's according to Mountain Rescue Aspen, which said the fall happened on last Sunday. A Flight for Life helicopter was used to both locate the climber and transport rescue team members to a location close to the fall as it was safe to get. The team then reached out to the climber in the afternoon and the person was evacuated from the mountain. A total of 21 rescue members responded to the call. The identity of the climber has not been released. Mountain Rescue worked with the Pittsgen County Sheriff's Office in this response. The group shared a message that they encouraged those traveling to the backcountry to be prepared for their outing, familiarize themselves with the air route and conditions, and understand the limits of their experience and their abilities. More updates to the story will be provided as they come, but for now, contributions for this story come from CBS News. For our last national news story, Hurricane Lowell passing just west of Hawaii, bringing heavy rain, strong winds, and large waves. The hurricane, now a Category 1, had maximum sustained winds of 80 miles per hour on Tuesday after initially approaching the islands as a major Category 3 storm. It was expected to become a tropical storm later in the day. As of the latest advisory at 8 a.m. Tuesday, Hawaii local time, Lowell was located 190 miles northeast of Lihua, the county seat of Kauai County, which includes the islands of Kauai and Niue, and 285 miles northwest of Honolulu. It was moving northward at 18 miles per hour. Hurricane force winds extended outwards to as much as 70 miles from Lowell's center. Lowell had the potential of pouring up to 2 feet of rain on parts of the island chain, as well as producing life-threatening surf and rip conditions, and even some tornadoes, the hurricane center said. Although a hurricane warning for Kauai County and a tropical storm warning for the island of Ohuahia both discontinued as Lowell began to abate, the Hurricane Center said the risk of flash flooding remained for the islands. A rare tornado watch was in effect for Niihau and Kauai and their surrounding waters for tornadoes and waterspouts associated with Lowell. CBS Honolulu affiliate KGMBT-TV reported. Conditions were very hazardous late Monday night in both Kauai County and Oahu, the Hawaii Emergency Management Agency said. More updates to this story will be provided as they come, but for now, contributions for this story comes from CBS News. That is all for national news. Coming after the break is Robert Sides with your CSU Sports Report. 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

Welcome back from the break. I am Robert Sides, bringing you your CSU sports report. In CSU football, the Rams defeated Wyoming at home Saturday with a score of 35-13. The game was part of the Border War rivalry between the schools. The Rams football team stands at an overall record of 1-0. Their next game is at home against Southern Utah next Saturday. In CSU women's volleyball, the Rams played two games on the road over the weekend. On Friday, the Rams lost to number 19 North Carolina with a score of 2-3. The Rams played again Saturday against James Madison and won 3-1. The Rams currently stand at an overall record of 3-2. The Rams' next game is against South Dakota at home this Thursday. In CSU women's soccer, the Rams played one game over the weekend. CSU went on the road to play Utah Tech on Sunday, where the Rams lost 0-1. The Rams currently stand at a record of 1-5. Their next game is against Kansas State at home this Thursday. In national sports, the Colorado Rockies played a series at home against the St. Louis Cardinals over the weekend. The Rockies lost 6-7 Friday, won 10-7 Saturday, and lost 8-10 Sunday. The loss on Sunday eliminated the Rockies from MLB playoff contention. The Rockies currently stand at a record of 55-88. Their next series starts tonight on the road against the New York Yankees. And that is it for sports. Up next.

0: Hello, I'm Georgios Athanasiou with your Fort Collins weather report. Tonight, Tuesday night, has a 20% of showers and thunderstorms before 7 p.m., but the night will be mostly clear with a low around 57 degrees. Wednesday will be sunny with a high near 82 degrees. North wind between 7 and 10 miles per hour, becoming south-southeast in the afternoon. Winds could gust as high as 16 miles per hour. Wednesday night will be mostly clear with a low around 53. Thursday will be sunny with a high near 85 degrees. Make sure to tune in to the Rocky Mountain Review on Thursday for the weekend weather report. But for now, all updates for weather come from the National Weather Service. And that is all for today. We would like to thank Damian Castile for our amazing theme music. We would also like to thank the rest of our staff here at KCSU and Rocky Mountain Student Media. We couldn't do this without you.
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0: Hello, my name is Evie Wright, and I am joined today by the Crane Wives. If you guys would like to introduce yourselves.
1: Hi, my name is Emily. I sing and I play guitar in the band.
2: 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And Emily and I both write songs as well.
3: I'm Dan. I play drums and sing a third harmony.
4: And my name is Ben, and I play bass.
0: Awesome. Well, we are so happy to have you guys here. And you guys are about to start the third act of your tour, which will include 4 Colorado dates. We are very, very lucky. And the last leg included 2 Colorado dates. The upcoming ones are August 5th, 7th, 8th, and 10th. Why did you guys decide to break your tour down into 3 parts?
4: For a long time, our dear Emily has done the artwork for our tours and everything. And she's been working on a solo album, which is very exciting. But it didn't leave her a lot of time to do the artwork for the Crane Wives tour because they kind of overlapped, unfortunately. But fortunately, we were able to hire Field Sparrow Studios, which is a local artist to us here in Grand Rapids. And we were talking with her and we said, oh, we got these kind of 3 tours going and trying to think of some good artwork that she could use to promote our shows. She said, well, it sounds like you're kind of working in 3 legs here. Like maybe there's a triptych we can do where there's this poster artwork that tells a story. So she came up with this story with this little fox creature on our posters. And yeah, act 1, act 2, act 3, 3 different acts, 1 little story, kind of like a 3-panel comic strip. And that's how it all panned out. And you can get those posters at the shows, but they do sell out quickly.
0: With your upcoming show dates, you are visiting Crested Butte, obviously FOCO, where we're located, Colorado Springs and Dillon, but you also travel to Grand Junction and Boulder in June. Are any of those locations are you particularly fond of or looking forward to playing?
1: We've got a great relationship with Colorado. Even before we had what we like to call like our viral moment over the pandemic, where a lot of people found our music online, we had like a pretty small and dedicated following in the Fort Collins area, in the Denver area, the Boulder area. So we do have a lot of friends from that era of touring that are still, you know, coming out to shows and supporting us. And so like those places are super special to us.
0: You guys have toured a lot over the last couple years. What has been your favorite part of touring?
1: Ooh, that's a hard question. I think that for me, I really like being able to get like dip a toe into all the local communities that exist around the US, because I think Michigan is a pretty unique environment for music just because we are a peninsula. So we do miss a lot of touring acts because a lot of times, you know, skip the state altogether. And so it's nice to be able to kind of experience what other places experience with touring acts, especially bigger cities or more diverse cities. It's, you know, really exciting to experience something new.
2: You know, we've been doing this for 16 years and we started when we were really young. I hadn't even graduated college by the time that we started the Crane Wives. And so we started out doing like a lot of open mics and breweries and that kind of thing. And then a few years in, we got really serious and Emily and I quit our jobs so that we could all travel full time together. And we did a few tours, including one out to Colorado in like 2014, 2015. And I will say Colorado has always been very kind to us. I think there's a lot of appreciation for like roots music and music that has instruments, which you think most music has instruments, but in this world, like a lot of it is digital, which is not to throw shade on the way that other music is made, but like when there's people playing instruments, it's a different thing. And so we would go out to Colorado and Colorado actually would receive us. And it was one of the places that I remember going on tour and just feeling like we can do this, because we'd go to a lot of other places like, you know, Nebraska, Missouri, and we wouldn't always be received in the same way. Or I should say, like, there was no one really there to receive us always. We'd go to like a bar and there'd be a couple of people. And it's just really hard to make a name for yourself when you're touring the country that way and just like booking shows where no one's ever heard of you before. So it was a long, arduous process of trying to make a name for ourselves in the 2015, 2016 era. And so in the last couple of years, the thing that I enjoy the most is going to shows and having people be there and seeing the fans and hearing them scream the word so loud that it's like you know, we watch the videos of our Instagram stories and it's like, how can they even hear what we're doing? They're like, they're performing with us. They are singing at the top of their lungs. And a lot of people will like dress up as characters from different fandoms that they found us through, and or the characters in our artwork by our album artist, Rebecca Green. And it's just insanely different to go out there and play, whether there's like 400 people or sometimes these crowds. We did the Chautauqua Auditorium in Boulder, and that was like 1,500 people in a seated room. And I think at that venue in particular, they're used to like quieter shows. And so the first half of the show was like a theater listening room type show. And then the last few songs, the fans started like going feral and they just kind of like started bleeding out of their seats into the aisles. And then it was like not a mosh pit or anything, but like there were several dozens of people pressed up against the stage and listening to us play. And it's like this high energy crowd that will not be contained. And somehow they're also just so polite and kind. So that mix of earnest and eager and fun and vivacious, but also just really kind and polite, is, we couldn't be luckier.
1: We also really like eating the food from different places. Over the years, we've tended to remember tours based on what meals we ate on tour. So yeah, y'all got good food out there. Let us know where it is.
0: Well, this does kind of lead into the next question of, do you have any really particularly memorable stories of either touristy places that you visited or just experiences while you've been on the road over these last couple of years?
3: I'll just say, you know, in particular, driving out to where you all are, I think Michigan's one of the most beautiful places on the earth, but there's a lot of beautiful nature out there. And some of the biggest memories for me recently of Colorado have just been the drives. Like literally, you know, we do so much driving to make it to the fans. And when you're, you know, somewhere and you just round a corner and suddenly it's the most gorgeous mountainscape you've ever seen with rivers. And it's very inspiring. We don't get a ton of time to actually create music on the road. It's way more about just performing. And we have set lists of stuff that we're going to rock. But I always come away from Colorado inspired, and like so many of my memories are the nature, you know, that we see on top of the fans, just like repeating what Emily and Kate said, the fans are the best part. And looking out into the, I just have so many memories of individual people or groups of people that I can see from the stage that are having a beautiful time and having like a connective experience to the music. Sorry if that makes anybody self-conscious out there, but every once in a while we can see you. And it's just amazing to see people reacting to the music and whatnot. But yeah, I'll toss one in for the nature.
1: I was just going to say, in terms of memorable tourist spots, I think that this era of Crane Wives has been less about hitting like the gimmicky spots, but we did get to go to a place called Pioneer Town in California a few years ago, which was a little town that was used as a set for Western movies back in the day. And it felt like walking around a movie set the whole day. It was weird, way out in the desert. We get really cool experiences like that as we travel. And it's becoming less and less as we're moving into larger venues, but those spots are always like really fun and different.
2: I also think that depending on your definition of touristy, we do get a lot of inspired, semi-spontaneous nature moments. In the past couple of years, it's kind of hard to like count them because there's been so many. But I remember one time we, in fall of 2023, I think, we were in California and it was our first ever California tour, and we got to San Diego and we were like driving from one venue to another, and we just rolled up to the beach for like a little 30-minute break from driving before we got to the venue. And the moment we rolled up, there were a bunch of dolphins out in the water just jumping out of the waves. I mean, I guess they were cresting. They weren't jumping, but you know, we're from Michigan, so dolphin sightings are, you gotta pay for those. And we get to do a lot of stuff like that. On this last tour, we revisited this place called Castle Crags. It's somewhere in the Pacific Northwest, Northern California region. It's just this phenomenal place where you park your car. I mean, you have to wind through some dangerous roads in the trees and the mountains, but you park your car and then you walk 15 minutes and then in the trails through these beautiful trees, and then this clearing kind of opens up and you can see the big craggy mountains up ahead, and then to your right is the mountain peak, and it's just like this incredible vista. The first time we went there was on the recommendation of our opener friend on that tour, Anna Moss, and we didn't really know what we were expecting, so it just, we were like, Anna suggested this, let's go see this, and it was fall in the golden hour, so it was just the most beautiful thing we'd ever seen. Those moments are really special on tour, because usually our experience of being a band on tour is kind of like wake up at the hotel, try to get breakfast, maybe a workout, shower, get in the van, drive many hours, get to the venue, do your warm up, your sound check, have dinner, perform, go to the hotel. So unless it's an off day, we don't really have too much time to like do human activities apart from working human activities.
3: I will also toss out there, I know this is the long answer to the question, but we just got to go to the UK last fall. And I feel like everything happens so fast and we're doing so much touring that sometimes it all becomes one blur and I forget to be like, how crazy is it that we got to tour the UK last fall? And that entire experience was a tourist experience for us. And we started in London and then we went north. So like as we went north, the accents changed and the scenery changed. And we stopped at this gas station that was essentially like a farmer's market. It just was a totally different way of living and a totally different way of being on the road. And that whole experience was very surreal. And there are just times when I have to pinch myself a little bit because of what, you know, both Kate and Emily were alluding to earlier about how long we played to random pizza places and burrito shops in middle America, you know, to 20 people. And then suddenly we have the ability to tour the UK last fall, which was just nuts.
0: Those are all so fun stories. In kind of the same vein, since you guys are very well traveled at this point, have hit a lot of cities and states, like at least once or twice, as well as in the UK. Do you have any like dream venues or destinations that you want to go to?
1: I mean, we're talking big dreams. It would be amazing to play Red Rocks at some point in the future.
2: Yeah, Emily, I'm also thinking of your desire to play that. What is that festival in?
1: Oh, the Korea? DMZ Fest in Korea. It's that's a huge dream. But yeah, there's this peace festival that's held at the demilitarized zone in between North and South Korea. I got to go a few years ago and see some amazing acts there, international acts from all over the world. And yeah, what a crazy cool thing to get to do. I would love to do that.
4: For me, yeah. We already played, one of my dreams was to play Lee Von Helm's studio in Woodstock, New York. I'm a big fan of the band, and Lee Von Helm started an event music venue there, and we got to play that one already, so I'm feeling pretty good about that.
1: Zito's already accomplished his dreams.
3: I grew up 2 miles from a big amphitheater. Some might know it as DTE Energy Music Theater, but it's called Pine Knob. It used to be called Pine Knob, and it regained its title in the last few years. That's always been just like kind of a dream of mine to go back and be able to play Pine Knob, because it would be like I would be playing for my teenage self or something. So just tossing that one in there.
2: As far as dreams go, it's interesting because in this group, there was an opportunity to play the DMZ Fest in South Korea or in Korea, like Emily's saying, we would have a real concrete conversation about that and try to figure out like how are we going to make that happen, and you know, this is an opportunity for us. Emily wants to do this, I want Emily to be able to do that, etc. But what I have kind of found in our career as musicians is that the world will always try to encourage you to grow and be bigger and get more and do more and play to more people at bigger places that are farther away. And there's a lot about that that's really exciting. But to be honest, we have done a lot of what we wanted to do. And when we, you know, when we had our like viral moments that allowed us to have this type of fan base, our goal was let's go out and play to the fans where they're listening to us. And, you know, we had our data and it's like, here are all the different cities that people are streaming our music in. Let's try to get to these cities. And we really have done that. And I am sort of finding that there's kind of diminishing returns on bigness. Obviously, we're really privileged and we love what we get to do. But for me personally, I love like an 800 person crowd and even smaller. And when I think about playing to an arena, I'm like, we could try that. We could see how it feels, but that's not my personal goal. I don't really want to be on TV. You know, I'd love if we could get some like songs and cool films. That'd be really awesome. Or there's a couple different venues in the United States and festivals that are really cool. Like I'd love to play Girls Just Want a Weekend, the festival that Brandi Carlile puts on, which is just like a lot of women and awesome groups. There's this venue in Tennessee called The Caverns, which is really cool. That'd be a cool one to do. But yeah, I think it's more just at this point, like dialing in what we're already doing and doing more of that and making some more albums at some point, hopefully.
0: You guys had talked a lot about your connection with your fans, and obviously a lot of that sudden traction in your guys' careers came from people online making edits, animatics, animations. What are your thoughts of that? And do you have any pieces created by your fans that really stand out to you?
4: I'm for it. That's my thought. We owe everything to that. It was, our fandom really made our careers, like made our lives feasible like this. It's awesome. Pieces that stand out, I mean, man, there's so many of them, but just the amount of talent that these fans have, it's amazing just to see. We're talking like a full 4-minute animation. Emily can speak to how hard that is. Like, that's amazing.
1: And to do it for passion, for joy, because you like it, not because it earns you money or because you have to. Like, our fans are the best. They are, like Zito said, super creative, but they're also like super deep feeling. And I don't even want to say former fandom kid, but like as somebody who grew up in the depths of fandom, it is really kind of healing to see these people find each other out in the crowds of our shows and to be able to connect with music that was pretty much written for them. Kind of feels like we've been writing this music looking for the right people, and it's finally resonating with them, and it we just feel so lucky.
3: Yeah, the creativity of our fans is a whole expansive world unto itself. We get gifts, which is just, you know, even just that statement is amazing. We always get gifts from the crowd, and we've had effort that would go into something like an animation also gets put into stuff like someone made this giant painting last time that said like the world you've created. And it was like all these different images from the artwork and imagery from the songs. The gifts go from big and in-depth pieces of art like that, all the way down to like these little bracelets. We always are sorting through a million tiny bracelets that are made about our music and, you know, plushies and all sorts of wild stuff. Someone gave us this fake crow recently, and they like tried to pass up this crow, and this poor security guard looked at the crow like wondering if it was an actual taxidermied crow and looked so grossed out, and we were like, yes, give us the crow. So it's really amazing what they can create, and that's been one of the most rewarding parts of having fans like this, is just seeing how our art reflects out into their art.
1: It's like one of the biggest compliments, I think, as somebody who creates, to see other people taking a tiny thing that you've made and then making it bigger and making it different and making it their own. Just such a huge compliment.
0: I also want to give you guys some time to talk about your solo albums. I know that two of you are working on some, if you want to talk a little bit about it.
3: Well, I got to collaborate with some dear friends and make a solo album recently. It's called Ache in the Blooming, and it came out at the end of May, early June. And that's been just really fun. It was a piece together over a really long time. So it's been really rewarding and wonderful to see people listening to that. That's one of the beautiful things, too, about what's happening with the Crane Wives is that, you know, the first time I released a solo album, the listenership was just, you know, friends and family. And there was probably 100 monthly listeners of people who I knew. And now it's just so wild. Like I just saw today that my solo album has at least 10 listeners from Ireland. We were at a Crane Wives show on stage, I believe 2 tours ago. And someone came up to me and said, I'm from Sri Lanka and I love your music. Like I love your solo music. It's very peaceful to me. And my mother brings me to America once a year, and we planned our trip this year around trying to see the Crane Wives. And I'm just like, what is this world? You know? So it's a wonderful thing because everybody in our group, everybody in our crew are really prolific artists. Even the members of our crew have records that are constantly coming out. And I think being prolific is a really helpful thing for my artistic process. Just be putting out tons of stuff under different projects. And my solo album, Ache in the Blooming, was really special and meaningful for me to be able to release and perform with some friends. And I've got some live footage stuff that's coming out soon of what it was like when we put a band together to perform it. And that's been really fun. All the while this year, Emily has her solo record coming out under her project Lee Emmy. And that's actually in the middle of its release cycle. It's happening now if you want to take it from there.
1: Yeah, we're right in the thick of it right now, actually. Yeah, I'm releasing a record in October, and Zito helped produce it. He recorded it in his studio, Centennial Sound. Dan is the drummer on the record with Patty Pershala on bass, the horn section from Mellophobics. It's got a lot of friends and family on it. And it's been really exciting to kind of take some music that's been living in like the Google graveyard and finally give it a home and full release. So I feel really excited to be like exploring. Go ahead.
4: Yeah, I was going to just jump in, like tell them a little bit about it. Emily had these songs for I don't even know how long. And we started working on it in 2021, maybe. COVID restrictions were still happening. We were like meeting and masking up in the studio, and I was bleaching everything. And yeah, so we've been working on it for years. And then the Crane Wives came and we put out a whole album. And then like Dan's got his whole album. And then we're like, okay, we should put this thing out. So now it's finally coming. So just want a little backstory there.
0: Awesome. Thank you guys for sharing. Your music has touched so many people, and I know it's exciting for myself included to see you guys tour so often and to hold your fans in high regard. We look forward to seeing you in FOCO on August 7th. Thank you guys so much. We greatly appreciate it, and have an amazing tour.
2: Thanks so much, y'all.
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0: Sorry I'm late. I was putting in some extra work after practice.
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The morning, the most beautiful part of the day. The sun is rising, the birds, just a chirping. And then there's you, scrolling endlessly on your phone, looking at absolutely nothing. But be of good courage, for I have a solution for you. 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If you're interested, which I'm sure you are, go ahead and send an email to training@kcsufm.com.

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1: Deleted pictures.
0: Yeah.
1: Deleted pictures.
0: I deleted them all.
1: But tell me, did you keep the pictures?
0: I didn't keep one.
1: Deleted pictures.
0: Yeah.
1: Deleted pictures. Tell me this.

Hey, baby. Just had. I know you're busy. Being a rock star takes up a lot of your time, I imagine.

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0: That's cool and all, but I'm still weirded out that you talk to me.

Hi, I'm Georgios Athanasiou. I am the assistant news director for the 2025-2026 school year, and I'm also a DJ here. The reason why KCSU matters to me as it represents one of the few remaining forms of media that is truly by the people and for the people. KCSU has helped me grow as a person, a learner, and a journalism student. KCSU has also given me valuable experience being a journalist. Everyone here has welcomed me with open arms and have given me the tools to succeed, not only at the station, but in real life. KCSU has made me feel like I've given a real impact to the Fort Collins and Colorado State Committee.

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0: Man, I'm bored of a 2x4 right now, yo.
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0: Nice. Let's keep on rocking.

The Body Project at Colorado State University is a two-part group-based workshop. These sessions are for all individuals who want to confront unrealistic appearance ideals and develop their self-esteem. The Body Project values inclusivity, empowerment, and a sense of community while advocating for systemic change revolving societal body ideals. You can sign up for these workshops through their Instagram at the_body_project_CSU.

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Good morning. You're listening to 90.5 KCSU. The 10 o'clock hour is in good company with DJ EK. That's me. I hope your guys' morning is going well. It's super, super nice outside here in Fort Collins, so that's making me really happy this morning. As for music today, we just listened to Madre by Innerwave. That's been one of my favorite new songs that's been out recently. And then as for our other music today, I'm just going to play around with some old stuff that I have on one of my playlists that has like 60

hours of music in it. So we're just going to go through that and then mix it up with some new music and some local stuff. So yeah, we're just going to have a good time, and I hope you enjoy.

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1: In the fall semester of 2023, KCSU experienced multiple critical equipment failures due to a power outage in the Lori Student Center. Thanks to the collaboration of KCSU's engineering department and our professional engineering consult, the station was able to continue operating at a limited capacity until new equipment could be purchased and installed.
2: Alternative rock artist Towerbird is coming to the Marquise Theater September 19th. 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Again, that's TOWA to 970/538-KCSU to see Towerbird live at the Marquise Theater in Denver, Colorado on September 19th.

Hello, hello. You are listening to In Good Company on 90.5 KCSU Fort Collins. This is DJ EK, just doing a little song check-in. Apparently, the theme today is love in the title. We just listened to like three different songs that have love in the title, which I was looking at and I thought was kind of funny. We just listened to Must Be Love by Newcomers Home. And then before that, we listened to Friend of Mine by Lily Allen, which is one of my favorite songs right now. So we've been listening to that a lot. Before that, we listened to Love Shack by the B-52s. Before that, 100 Lovers by Tennis. And then Lot More Love by Bel Air before that. So like four out of the five songs have love in the title, which I'm not complaining about. That's bringing me some really good energy on my Wednesday morning, and I hope it's bringing some to you too. We're gonna keep the good vibes going. Up next, we have Beige Corolla by Mise en Scène, and then we're just gonna see where it goes from there. I hope you're enjoying, and again, you're listening to 90.5 KCSU Fort Collins.

KCSU fun fact. Our broadcast tower is right next door to the field where Cam the Ram eats his grass.

Hello, hello. You are listening to In Good Company on 90.5 KCSU Fort Collins. This is DJ EK. This is going to be my last break of the show for today. We kind of shifted into a little bit of some alt-indie rock, which I'm really liking right now. So we just listened to Wizwit by Flutter. They're local. Really wonderful. I have a couple more songs coming up for them for the end of my show. And then before that, we listened to Fluorescent Adolescent by Arctic Monkeys, If You Want Me by Sports, and then we listened to Beige Corolla by Mise en Scène. Lots of good stuff. We're going to keep it going with a little bit of Foo Fighters and, like I said, some more Flutter. So I hope you enjoy and have a great day.

skin. The end is the beginning. Smile, smile, smile. Accepting and forgiving. Living is the ending. The end of the beginning.

0: Well, hey there, champ. What did you do on that tablet there? You've been on all day.
1: KCSU.
0: Well, how are you tuning in out here? You don't have radio.
1: App.
0: Neato, champ. That tablet there can really do a lot. I heard you can catch up in the last 2 weeks of shows you missed.
1: Uh-huh.
0: Well, gee willikers, kid. Do they have any games on that app?
1: Sports.
0: Holy cow! Well, I'll let you get back to downloading the KCSU app on your device's app store. Good talk, son.
2: Good afternoon, I'm DJ Ecotone, and this is National Geophonic Sports Edition on 90.5 KCSU Fort Collins. What you just heard was The Shadowy Light by the Gorillaz, featuring Asha Bosol. And before that was Two Sister Stomp by the Lovelies. And today is the start of the 2026 NFL season, and to celebrate, I am going to be drafting some awesome animals to make my own team. And very first, every good football team needs a quarterback, so my first pick will be the archerfish. So, archerfish are freshwater fish that live in India, Sri Lanka, Bangladesh, and other parts of Southeast Asia, and even Northern Australia. They only grow about 5 to 7 inches, but they have the amazing skill of shooting water to take down insects. Archerfish have incredible accuracy and can account for the refraction of water when taking aim. The ability to shoot water is instinct, but their accuracy is not, so they need practice. Young archerfish are inaccurate, but studies have shown that they can improve their accuracy by watching a well-practiced leader. And what I think is one of the coolest thing about archerfish accuracy is when they shoot a stream of water at a bug, they do so in a way so that the like back part of the stream is shot faster than the front. So the whole stream bunches up together to hit the bug at the same time in an effect known as kinematic gathering. So just all hits at the same time to release a burst of water. So that's why I'm going with the archerfish as my QB, because of their insane accuracy, good skills, can account for refraction, but they can do it fast. Yeah, that's my number one. So stay tuned to hear who my sharpshooting QB will be firing some dimes to. But in the meantime, coming up, we got Break It Off by Pink Panthers. And after that, Pawn Shop Prada by Jesus Christ Taxi Driver.

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1: Alternative rock artist Tawa Bird is coming to the Marquee Theater September 19th for a chance to see Tawa Bird live. 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Again, that is Tawa, T-O-W-A, to 970-538-KCSU to see Tawa Bird live at the Marquee Theater in Denver, Colorado on September 19th. And with that, welcome back to the football edition of National Geophonic on 90.5 KCSU Fort Collins. What you just heard was Did You See Her by Yumi Zuma, and before that was Sally by Annabelle Chairlegs. And I, DJ Ecotone, am acting as general manager. Sorry, the music's a little loud. And I'm crafting the best football offense in the animal kingdom. If you didn't hear earlier, my first pick in the draft for quarterback was the Archerfish. And every good QB needs a star receiver, and I don't believe there is any better animal than the American goshawk. American goshawks are arboreal excipitors, which means they are bird-hunting birds that don't really soar, just do quick bursts of flight, and they live in forests, arboreal. So they are the largest excipitor, and females are usually larger than males, like they are in most raptors. And they can grow over 2 pounds, so our first pick will, of course, be a female goshawk. As one might imagine, the habitat and prey for goshawks requires them to be incredibly agile. If you're hunting birds through densely wooded forests, you gotta be real quick with it. And they also have amazing grip strength, that is over 4 times the strength of a human hand, and have these long toes that allow them, to grab onto flying birds and rodents that they run into and not let go, especially because they have a natural locking mechanism where their feet will close like a ratchet when their legs are pulled in. So a tendon will keep it shut. Nothing could pull those toes apart. So because of those reasons, that's going to be our star receiver. Stay past these next couple songs, which are pretty good, including Apple by Charlie XCX and SAP by Immigrant's Child, to hear our final pick in the draft.

0: won't leave you. There's something in me, and I can't believe it.
1: Oh,
0: you got the magic, the energy, yeah. You put so bad back into me, yeah. You put so bad.

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1: Come on.
0: She keep coming back for more, yeah. Like the wind that shakes the leaves, she keeps moving like

0: 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Who is this?
1: Glass Cases. And they're local.
2: Surrender!
0: Yo, this slaps. Who is this?
1: Plasma Campus. They're local, too.
0: Yo, dude, this freaking slaps. Like, who is this?
1: This is Zerk, and
0: I know they're local!
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0: Hello, this is Zach Braff on KCSU, coming to you live. You're looking crazy. Good morning, Fort Collins. KCSU, coming to you live in the morning. This is Zach Braff. Traffic is crazy on the 420.
1: Welcome back to the final pick of the National Geophonic Football Draft on 90.5 KCSU Fort Collins. What you just heard was Oh My by Debbie Sings. Before that was I Can Feel Your Love by Alexis Taylor. So, I'm DJ Ecotone, and to round out our offense, I need a strong, fast, and resilient running back. So, for the final pick in the National Geophonic Football Draft, I am picking the American Cockroach. While they are called the American Cockroach, they are actually likely from Africa. Cockroaches are known for being resilient, and they have an exoskeleton, like other bugs, to protect them. But that exoskeleton is flexible, so they can withstand a lot of pressure being put on them. Won't just crack. They'll get squished down, pop right back up, and run away. And they have little bristles on their legs, so they can actually move in extremely tight spaces. Not only are they resilient, though, they're extremely fast. They are one of the fastest animals compared to body size, and can run 50 lengths their own body length in 1 second, which is like a person running over 200 miles an hour. That is one fast little critter. Also, our cockroach, if worse were to come and he got a bad concussion, we could just remove its little head, because cockroaches can live up to a week without a head. I've heard that that's only because they starve. So if you were able to keep feeding it without its head, doesn't even need it. Might have some vision problems, but we'll get there when we get there. And now, while cockroaches are scary and can be gross pests to some, they can also be pretty good for the decomposition of organic waste. But they can also spread disease, so pest control is sometimes necessary. But many methods, such as fumigation, poisons, can actually be harmful to people, pets, and other animals that can encounter the poison and either directly or accidentally eat a cockroach that was already eaten. So using things like diatomaceous earth, essential oils, and properly sealing your home and food can help prevent cockroaches without hurting people. Thank you for listening to the draft. I think these are some great picks. Gonna go out there, win big this season. I'll be back same time next week, and I'll leave you with Me and Your Mama by Childish Gambino, and after that, Move In by the local band Right Minded.

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0: I would like to share how fun it has been to listen in to the show Vibe With Me and hear DJ Chillin'. Of course, since I'm her mom, it's been extra special to hear my daughter gain new skills on air. At the beginning, there were lots of pauses, but then her DJ skills and vocabulary began to grow, and she learned how to use a bed. She also learned how to create shows that engaged her audience, such as on Halloween, asking listeners to call in with a dream they had and a song to go with it, and how she put out so much encouragement to students going through finals, and also listening to the on-air banter and laughter when she had other DJs on her show or she guested on other DJs' shows. DJ Chillin became a confident, steady voice on KCSU and so enjoyable to listen to. She gained a community there with you at CSU, and for that, I'm really grateful.
1: Oh yeah!

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While I hold this Mac 11 screaming 12.

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1: What's up, guys? I'm DJ Rye.
0: DJ Rye is training now to be a DJ here at KCSU. We can't just wait to see him join the full gang. Alrighty, folks. If you don't know, the show works, but I give you bug facts, and then I get to reveal the bug at the end. You get to guess the bug up until then. Please feel free to send in any texts to 970-538-5278. Alrighty, our first bug fact of the show is that our bug of the week is, for once, a true bug found in the order Hemiptera, and is spread across parts of middle and north United States and southern Canada. I will be back with even more bug facts, but coming up, we got Face in the Moon by Earth Eater, and The Darkest Side by Middle East The. Be back in a bit.

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0: Alrighty, folks, we are back at you again with more bug facts, my favorite. But firstly, we just heard Love Insane by Peter Berg. Right before that was The Darkest Side by Middle East The. Alrighty, folks, this is KCSU Fort Collins. And our bug fact of the break is that the super family that our star of the show belongs to includes a few bugs that are notorious for spending 13 or even 17 years underground at, and then they get to a brief swarm that we get every once in a while. Alrighty, folks, I will have even more bug facts, but coming up, we have Gentleman by Dorian Electra and Haunted by Phoebe Bridgers. Be right back.

Alternative rock artist Toa Bird is coming to the Marquise Theater September 19th. For a chance to see Toa Bird live, you can enter our ticket giveaway by texting Toa to 970-538-5278. Again, that's T-O-W-A to 970-538-KCSU to see Toa Bird live at the Marquee Theater in Denver, Colorado on September 19th.

0: 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I just want some chicken nuggets.
1: All right, sweetie. 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
1: DJ Rye.
0: Alrighty, folks, as we mentioned last time, our superstar of the show. Oh, sorry, really quickly. Before that, you just heard Lucky Break, Heads Down by Lucky Break, and Even Cowgirls Get the Blues by Whippoor. Wonderful songs all around, guys. As we mentioned last time, our bug of the week is a cicada, notorious for having a few species that like to live underground for several years at a time. But our variety

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0: Alrighty, folks, I will be back with the big reveal, but coming up, we got Summertime by Stick Figure Feet Citizen Cope and Knife de Cure by Sebastian Tellier. Be back in a bit.
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0: back. You're listening to 90.5 KCSU Fort Collins. The last two songs you just listened to were Naive de Coeur by Sebastian Tellier and Where I'll Be by Danielle Ate the Sandwich. This is Shrimps is Bugs. I am DJ Rye and...
1: I am Estra, and we are back, folks, with the big reveal. So our bug of the week, as we've mentioned, is green and black colored, swarms about every year, and is an annual cicada. Our bug of the week is, drumroll please, the dog day cicada, Neotibicens canicularis. Fun cicada that pops up where my parents live in Minnesota a lot of the time. Alrighty, folks, we will be back again with more bug facts next week. But coming up next, we got...
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1: I will see y'all next week with even more bug facts.

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This is my song. 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

And now, it's time for a fun forest fact on 90.5 KCSU Fort Collins. The Douglas fir is not actually a fir. It belongs to the genus Pseudotsuga, while fir trees are in the genus Abies. Keep listening to KCSU for more fun facts.

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1: 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Welcome to Weekly Gems. I'm your host, Casey Flanagan, and today we will dive into KCSU's top 10 albums of the week. Let's get started. At number 10, we have Made It by Lucky Break. Lucky Break released their debut album Made It earlier in May, and it has since taken the indie rock world by storm. Often recommended for listeners of Fiona Apple and Phoebe Bridgers, Lucky Break reflects the challenges that young adults are experiencing in the modern age. Tracks like Camp Song and Crush reminisce about losing childhood innocence, complete with introspective lyrics and floaty guitar lines. Our featured track for this week is Pictures of Herself, an upbeat retrospective about lost connections and regaining authority.

At number 8, we have Atlanta by Gnarls Barkley. Atlanta is a collaboration between modern R&B and old soul music. CeeLo Green has exceptional vocals throughout the album, notably on Sweet Evil. The album feels like a modern twist on older tunes, specifically adding more hip-hop and R&B influences through electronics, vocal effects, and composition. The album also includes several songs that speak on cultural issues, anxiety about change, and evolving with modern music. Our featured track this week is called Pictures and has a smooth groove with lyrical storytelling.

At number 7, we have Solaire by Yael Naim. Solaire is a reflection of pop music set into synthy electronic pads. The album is dreamy and lyrical, and Naim's vocals are the pride of each track. Setting her soft, smooth lyrics against heavier beats such as in Wow, Solaire is uniquely modern. Our featured track for this week is Everything's Gone, an emotionally charged track with soft, chiming piano backing Naim's exploration into a world of what-ifs.

Everything's gone now. How can I face it? How I wanna die, say. Everything's gone away. I want my kids today. Stuck in for days and falling apart. It's killing me what they say. I wanna fade in my birthday. Give me a break. I wanna live without saying. Was caught with a shame in my soul. I couldn't fake or embrace it. Heard what the brave said. God, what a waste. Everyone's going away. How did she make it? Bet she could have. I would go nuts. I would call.

At number 6, we have See You When I Get Back by Innerwave. This album has jumped up a few spots in KCSE's weekly top 10, and for good reason. Innerwave's almost alien-sounding rock tracks are inspired by artists such as The Strokes and Gorillaz. Mixing electro, rock, Latin, and grunge influences, the album takes listeners on a journey of genre-shifting excitement. Our featured track this week is Only For Your Eyes, which has a choice distortion, aiding in the off-putting nature of the dissonant track.

0: At number 5, we have Even the Devil Smiles by IDK. Even the Devil Smiles is an innovative hip-hop album that blends jazz and soul with modern hip-hop. Parts of the album, such as Devil, remind me of 90s hip-hop music with the drive and effects added to the beat behind the form-breaking lyrics. This record is a fresh listening experience, especially for new hip-hop listeners. Our featured track for this week is P.O., which is in collaboration with Black Thought and Lykal Jordy.
1: Classic time. Beating up the block from the morn to the day up. Money going down for the ones down, stay up. Serving hand.

At number 4, we have Great Horizon by De Lovelies. Coming from Lyons, Colorado, De Lovelies have a genre-shifting approach to their songwriting, mixing smooth saxophone with soulful harmonies. Tracks such as Gone for Good have stories woven into their lyrics, accompanied by a combo horn section. Many of the horn solos are showcases of strong musicianship that stay palpable for the average listener. Our featured track this week is Early Fall in Eunice, a more somber feel than some other parts of the album.

At number 3, we have Electric Hour by Sword 2. Sword 2 is equipped with a grungy, alternative sound across their discography. Their sound is reminiscent of early 2000s grunge music, but with a modern feel to it. Electric Hour is an older album released in November 2025, however, it still feels newer due to the different songwriting techniques, such as adding vocal distortion, acoustic and electric guitar mixing, and energetic drumming. Our featured track for this week is Passionate Nun, which has a transformative storytelling in its instrumental features that support the lyrics.

At number two, we have The Crooked Rugs, a self-titled album by The Crooked Rugs. The Crooked Rugs are another local band from northern Colorado, and their sound is very reflective of the house show scene in Fort Collins. Heavy, distorted guitars and deep, challenging lyrics make this album very similar to some darker grunge albums from the 1990s. This album has been on the Weekly Gems for 2 weeks in a row, and for good reason. Our featured track, Back Porch, differs from the rest of the album by creating a soft, acoustic environment for the listener to seek comfort in.

At number one, we have Born Funky by Belair. Born Funky is a mixture between jazz, house, and electro swing music that originated in French house music. Belair has created a uniquely funky vibe with this album, mixing new jazz with electronics to create a new take on electro swing. Autumn Blues was our featured track last week due to its softer vibe and electric piano. Our featured track this week, however, is House Jam No. 3, which feels like passing by a jazz jam between friends.

That's our top 10 albums from last week at KCSU. We will be back next week for another recap of our weekly gems. 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

I'm Stevie Jones. On air, I'm Stevie Supernova. 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

0: just don't think we should see each other anymore.
1: Oh, really?
0: Yeah.
1: Why?
0: I'm sorry.
1: Why? What's the matter?
0: There's just something missing for me, and I don't know what.
1: What do you mean, something? Something missing for me?
0: Yes.
1: What do you mean? Like what?
2: 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A cowboy rides into town on Monday. He stays for 2 days and leaves on Friday. How is this possible? The horse's name was Monday.

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1: Can't change the world unless we change ourselves. Die from the sicknesses if we don't seek the health. All eyes be my witness when I speak was felt. Full house on my hands, the cars I was dealt. 3 K's, 2 A's in America. I'm just a black space born out the nebula. And everything I

dealt. 3 K's, 2 A's in America. I'm just a black space born out the nebula. And everything I do is say the day that's worthwhile. With assurance by your action and your first child.

0: 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I was putting in some extra work after practice.
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0: this is Lou Donaldson, checking out Mad Lib as he repossesses some old Blue Note recordings. Checking out my fellow Scorpion, Mad Lib.
1: 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This is DJ Spruce, and you're listening to the second ever show of our genre-specific hip-hop and rap specialty show. I know that's a bit of a boring name, so I'm taking suggestions. If anyone out there has some ideas for the name of this show, let me know. I'm at a bit of a loss, so I'd love your input. You can text in at 970-538-5278. Thank you for tuning in today. Unfortunately, I didn't bring my flash drive into the studio today, so we're just going off what the station has, but there's some pretty good stuff here, so we're gonna listen to some cool stuff, and I hope you enjoy it. We started out with some pretty good ones. We started out with, we had Land of the Free by Joey Badass, then we had You're a Demand by Nas, and then we just ended off with Slim's Return by Madlib. Of course, had to play some Nas, in my opinion, one of the greatest to ever do it. He's really great, so I had to throw that one on. I really enjoy that one. And then, of course, had to play some Madlib. Of course, one of my favorite producers, one of the most prolific producers in hip-hop, I think. Produced for some of my favorite rappers, produced for the likes of Freddie Gibbs, Talib Kweli, and Erykah Badu, even produced for her as well, as well as MF Doom. So just really, really prolific and had a pretty long career producing for all sorts of people. Hope you all are enjoying your day. It was kind of nice. I was enjoying the weather today. It didn't feel too hot for the first time in a while, so that was nice. And I hope we can play some music to kind of keep the vibes high, keep things going good. And again, thank you for tuning in. We're just going to go ahead and get into these next few ones. We have some interesting ones coming up we're going to talk about after this. We're just going to get right into the music, and thank you for tuning in.

a can, thinking I don't know where they hands then been. Relationships with men have been so damaging. She thought back to when she was at Howard and dreams of doing scenes with Terrence Howard and Broadway plays and dancing with Alvin.

Hello, everybody. You are once again listening to 90.5 KCSU Fort Collins. I'm DJ Spruce, and you're listening to the hip-hop and rap genre specialty show. I know that's it's not the best name, so I am crowdsourcing this name. If anybody has any ideas of what I should call this show, I would love to hear it. I'm open to all suggestions. You can go ahead and text in at 970-538-5278 to give your input. Also, if you have any recommendations, any requests, any critiques, anything at all, let me know. Let me know at that number, 970-538-5278. Now, let's look at the last songs we just heard. About three songs ago, we had the song Gone by Robert Glasper. And that was featuring Herbie Hancock and Corday, which is crazy. We'll get into that in a second. And then we're going to, after that, we played Can't Punk Me by Jid and Earth Gang. And then just now you heard Misunderstood by Common. And earlier I told you guys that I was going to play some more upbeat, happy songs. But I kind of lied. None of those songs were super happy or upbeat. Kind of a lot of social commentary in all those songs. But really great songs, really great lyrics. And I can't promise that the rest of the songs are also going to be upbeat, because we're going to play some good music can't promise everything's going to be upbeat. But those are some great songs. We're going to get into some of them, because that song by Robert Glasper that was released in 2019. Robert Glasper, if you know him, is a jazz pianist. He played with Kendrick Lamar on his album To Pimp a Butterfly, but he's also released a lot of his own jazz solo stuff. He's a great jazz pianist, but that song was also featuring legendary jazz musician Herbie Hancock, which is absolutely crazy. Herbie Hancock played with Miles Davis in the Miles Davis Quintet. And so he played on that song with Robert Glasper. And the rapper on that song was Corday, formerly known as YBN Corday, who was in the group YBN with YBN Namir and YBN Almighty J. So that's just a crazy combination of artists, in my opinion. I think it's super interesting, really interesting song, really cool song. And then we had Misunderstood by Common. Gonna hear probably a lot of Common on this show. There's a lot of Common in our system, and Common is really good. I really enjoy him as well. And then before that, in between those two songs, you heard Can't Punk Me by Jid and Earth Gang, which was off the 2022 album by Jid, The Forever Story. And that's also, I remember hearing that album when it came out, and I was floored by it. I thought it was really, really great. And that's still probably my favorite album that Jid has come out with, although he has a few really good ones. And of course, the feature on there is by the duo Earth Gang, which is signed to Dreamville Records, which is the same record label that Jid is on, which was of course founded by J. Cole back in 2007, and then later signed Omen, Bass, Cause, Loot, then Jid and Earth Gang, and it did have Ari Lennox on that label as well, but she recently left that record label. So after that, we're gonna go get back to the music here in a second. I feel like I've been talking for a decent bit. So we're gonna go and listen to The Roots and their song Glitches. And after that, since I just mentioned Kendrick Lamar and the album To Pimp a Butterfly, we're gonna play a song off that You, which Robert Glasper I'm pretty sure played on. And then we're gonna play For the Squad by Isaiah Rashad. So I hope you're enjoying, and I hope you're having a good Wednesday, and we'll see you in a few songs.

Poudre Wilderness Volunteers are always looking for volunteers to assist and support the U.S. Forest Service in managing and protecting the wilderness and backcountry areas of northern Colorado. PWV members serve as volunteer rangers that patrol over 55 trails, covering 280 miles on foot or horseback to assist and educate trail users to maintain and restore our forest trails. Several volunteers learned about PWV from KCSU and are now patrolling and helping to restore trails after fire damage and heavy use during the pandemic. PWV always welcomes new volunteers. For more information about Poudre Wilderness Volunteers and how to get involved, you can visit their website at pwv.org. Again, that is pwv.org.

0: Alternative rock artist Toa Bird is coming to the Marquee Theater September 19th. For a chance to see Toa Bird live, you can enter our ticket giveaway by texting TOA to 970-538-5278. Again, that's TOA, T-O-W-A, to 970-538-KCSU to see Toa Bird live at the Marquee Theater in Denver, Colorado on September 19th.
1: Turn up! Turn the light off, Des. Turn it down. Hey, you roll up. You roll up for the boys? For the squad? No, that's Ty's job right now.

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Hit my line, I'm here for you with Eastside. Shame on us. Rain, come on now. I figured the mood. I figured.

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So low I speak, so I don't wake them. Praise the Lord that got in me, who made me spoiled with rotten teeth. So I perform the prophecy, and on the norm, the plaque will be to be expressing who we are and address.

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I made this recording all by myself. The first thing I have to tell you is this.

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You're listening to 90.5 KCSU Fort Collins. This is DJ Spruce, and you're listening to the Hip Hop and Rap Specialty Show. Again, still looking for names. If anyone has any suggestions, please text in 970-538-5278. I've been liking what we've been playing. A few songs ago, we heard Glitches by The Roots. Then after that, we had For the Squad by Isaiah Rashad. Then we had a little one we kind of put in there, a little instrumental, So They Say, off of the album Louie by Kenny Beats. And then we just had an all-time banger right there. We played Stir Fry by Migos. I promised we'd keep the energy up a little bit, and so we did that a little bit, I'd say. I'm a really big fan of that Isaiah Rashad song. I am admittedly not the most tapped into Isaiah Rashad, although that song is really, really great, and I've heard great things. And so I'm going to have to do a little more research and definitely play some more of him on this show in coming weeks. And then, of course, that song Stir Fry by Migos off of Migos' album Culture 2, which came out in 2018. And I distinctly remember when that album was released. I think I was in 7th or 8th grade. And it kind of blew my mind, especially that song. It's kind of, the production's so weird on it, but it's so good. It's actually produced by Pharrell Williams, which is just the dudes everywhere. There's just something about it. It's just such an interesting song and such a cool album too. And unfortunately, Migos is no longer together because unfortunately, rapper Takeoff passed away in 2022. So rest in peace to him. It's really unfortunate. They were a really fun trio together, and I really enjoy that song. Shout out dude who just texted in bangers. I appreciate you. Let me know if there's any songs you want to hear and I'll try to play them. And that goes for everybody. If you want to hear something, text in at 970-538-5278. We're going to try to keep the energy up a little bit for this next song. We're going to play I by Kendrick Lamar. Then we're going to play Together by Czarface. So hope you're having a good Wednesday, and thank you for listening.

Dickie fries. I love myself.

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This is DJ Spruce, and you're listening to the Hip Hop and Jazz Specialty Show. Again, I'm going to keep asking this. If you have any ideas for the name, I can think of one, but I'd appreciate your input. You can text it at 970-538-5278, along with any requests you have for songs, or, you know, any critiques, any comments, anything at all, just let me know, and we can take care of that, and because we'll try to play whatever you guys want to hear. But let's take a look at what we just heard for the past few songs. About four songs ago, we heard I by Kendrick Lamar. Of course, off his album To Pimp a Butterfly, although that was the single for that one. We'll talk about that in a second. Then we heard Together by Czarface, then Jump by Love the Genius, and then just now we heard Black Balloons by Denzel Curry. That version of I is different than the one that shows up on the record. That's the one without all the like vocal interludes and stuff like that. So it's a little different than the one that shows up on the records, but that's it's a pretty cool one there. And then Czarface, I wasn't super familiar with this group, but it is a duo, which includes the already existing duo 7L and Esoteric, and then the Wu-Tang member Inspect the Deck. That was a really cool song we heard, so I'm probably going to play more of them in future shows. That was a really cool song we heard. And then, of course, the song Black Balloons by Denzel Curry, which is off one of my favorite albums from Denzel Curry, Taboo, which was really cool. I also remember when that album released, and I also thought that was a pretty big deal. And that song's just a really cool kind of fusion of, like, it's kind of funky, kind of driving. I really enjoy that one. Next, we're going to have another interesting one. We're going to have Run, Run, Run by McKinley Dixon, and then All I by Deidre Mouse and Gemini. Hope you enjoy.